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1: And Drake fans, start saving your money because it looks like a tour announcement could be right around the corner. He's been dropping cryptic teasers across social media and fans are convinced that something big is about to be announced. Nothing official yet, but whenever Drake goes on tour, tickets disappear almost immediately. So be on the watch for that. Speaking of Drake, he does it for the ladies. Like, literally, he had this event in Toronto to celebrate women that are making impacts out there and, like, business women. And he was gifting them cars, okay? Like, Porsches. He was giving them money. I think one girl won $100,000. Like, my mind is blown. I think that Drake needs to do a women in radio event. Drizzy, tap in. I'm going to start commenting on videos I see of Drake in these events on social media because they keep popping on my page. I'm going to try to get his attention, okay? And speaking of social media, on a much more serious note, Perez Hilton, who kind of was like the first, I don't know if I call him an influencer, but he brought us the celebrity gossip back in the day. He was the source, right? Lately, he's been kind of looked down on. He's been called out for like his past bullying behavior and just hasn't had that resurgence in his career since the day and age of social media. And unfortunately, he used social media in his platform. This week, he was hospitalized following a live stream that prompted fans to call emergency services. Now, I didn't see the video personally and I didn't want to go look at it, but I heard he was like self-harming himself in this video. And I really hope that he gets the help that he needs. It seems like he's going through a mental crisis. Obviously, that was a cry for help, and I really do hope that he gets the help and takes the help.
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2: 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Brand new day, baby. We're up in this thing. Tino, Serena, hello. Matt, hey. And Nicasio.
3: Yes, sir.
2: Who just went to go check out Grupo Frontera.
3: Oh, yeah.
2: Mm-hmm. And they, I heard, killed it. I'm so mad that I missed the show. But that was not the highlight of the night. Nicasio had a negative highlight. Something so damn gross happened behind him. He'll share it with you next. We're talking your worst concert experience. 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

0: like their lights and everything out, and I'm like, all right. So I turn around, and sure enough, there's vomit all over the seat, mine and my girl's seat. And I'm standing up. Everyone's standing up.
1: Thank God.
0: And I saw the lady, and she was like, sorry, don't worry about it. Sorry, it just...
2: Her, don't worry about
0: it. Her friend was like, she's drunk. I'm so sorry. I'm like, well, I'm like, you guys have to do something about this. So they finally had, like, you know, the workers come, and they had to, you know, low-key talk to them outside because they were drunk. They can't be there if they're drunk.
1: It just sucks because then it takes away your experience because you're, like, also, like, watching what's happening. Then you're also like, is my seat going to get cleaned?
0: Well, I got mad because I was like, the guy was too busy trying to get her to go out there so they can talk to her. I was like, hey, man, send someone to clean this up. Like,
2: they should have put you in a better seat or something.
0: I mean, anyways, the cleaning lady came out. She put, like, the coffee grounds. Like,
3: I've always seen oatmeal. I didn't know they did coffee grounds.
2: And I thought it's kitty litter.
0: It like clunked up, and then it was sweet to easy.
1: Ew. But
0: it was just disgusting because it still lingered.
3: The fact people get so drunk before the show is crazy to me.
1: And like, I missed the whole show.
3: Yeah, like my thing is, once you get there, that's when the drinking should start. All this pregame stuff.
2: Yeah, it's too expensive. You got to load up before. You got to pregame.
3: But then this happens.
1: Well, but I feel like that probably happened because they pregamed, and then they probably drank more at the show.
0: This lady was in her 60s, probably late 50s.
2: Well, knowing where Nicasio, how cheap he is, it was probably so high up that the altitude got to her.
3: She had
2: some
3: drinks
2: out there, she threw up. So
3: he was watching
2: happened.
3: With binoculars on the roof.
2: Exactly.
3: Dude, I had an outside concert experience, like a festival vibe. I'll share it with you next. I want to say I haven't been to an outside show since.
0: Ooh. Dang.
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Spread them cheese, let me see that. 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That thing till your throat gets sore. 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That till your legs can't stand. 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

0: The worst concert experience you've ever had. Inspired by Nicasio, who just went to go check out Grupo Frontera. You said it's a great show.
1: Oh, it's good.
0: So jealous.
1: That's good.
0: They've been killing it. Shout out to them. They posted. I've had four different people tell me that they can get me an interview scheduled, and none of them have made it happen.
1: Oh yeah,
2: so,
1: those same people. Yeah,
0: that's really cool.
1: Yeah.
0: I went to see Kanye West in Tempe, Arizona. Years ago. It was this outdoor festival.
2: Mm-hmm.
0: It was one of the first times I ever decided, yeah, I'm going to go to an outdoor festival because big Kanye fan.
2: Yeah.
0: So I was out there, man, I want to say I got there about 2:30 p.m. Again,
1: damn.
0: Arizona, sun's boiling. Yeah. But whatever, it's Kanye. I'm excited, man. Show's supposed to start, I think, at 5. So we're there early.
1: Oh, my God.
0: Bro, Kanye, first of all, did not go on until I think 10:30 p.m.
1: Oh my God.
0: He's five and a half hours out there all day. Just, I'm red as a lobster.
2: Uh-huh.
0: And it's packed. Shoulder to shoulder, you can't move. So it's like, if you leave, there's no way you're coming back to where you were.
2: Yeah.
0: So it is what it is. Yeah. Out of nowhere, I hear. And bro, I look to the right of me, and this man whipped it out and just starts peeing. And I look down and I see his thing. And I see the stream, and little specks are getting on my shoe.
2: Oh, my God.
0: And so I'm moving. I'm like, bro. I didn't know what to say. That was the reaction. Bro. And he looked at me with the most serious face and said, I'm not moving.
2: Oh my gosh.
3: Dedication.
2: This also happened. It was at a Chris Brown show, though, and it was outside, and there was this huge storm. So, like, they evacuated some people and whatever. And I didn't personally see it, but I just heard, like, all the commotion. I can't remember if it was a girl or a guy that, like, called this man out, but they're like, what the F are you doing? And then, like, are you peeing right now? And then the guy's friend was like, oh, no, like, I'm sorry. Like, I'll get him out here. Because then I think guys are, like, wanting to fight him because, I mean, they're girls.
0: It was raining. You can get in trouble for that, right? It's called public indecency, right?
1: Yeah. Indecent exposure. Mm-hmm. Tino, when you looked down, was it big?
0: The pee stream was. Yes, the pee stream. That's what you're talking
1: about,
0: right?
1: Yeah, the puddle.
0: The pee stream.
3: Not what he cares about.
1: Matt knows.
0: Coming up next, 63% of Americans are apparently living paycheck to paycheck.
1: Oh, yeah, Matt.
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0: This is kind of crazy, man. There's a new survey that just came out that's basically talking about the pressures that American households are facing in our current, you know, economic climate. Yep.
1: Yes. Mm-hmm.
0: The July 2026 survey found that 63% of Americans describe themselves as living paycheck to paycheck. Among these respondents, 90% reported having less than $500 remaining each month after covering their expenses. And the findings also show that 37% of Americans either break even or spend more than they actually earn each month. Financial hardship was especially common among lower income households, with 81% of people earning less than $50,000 annually reporting that they live paycheck to paycheck. And it makes sense. Everything is more expensive.
2: Yes, and I saw that this has happened within the last year, that where people are like, dang, like we weren't in the position like a year ago.
0: We were at Target last night and I saw, you know, the little packs of Pringles, you can get like a six pack.
1: Yeah.
0: Mm-hmm. The little ones that you like pop open for lunch or whatever. Yeah. Bro, $14.99 for a little six pack of Pringles.
2: Yeah, it's crazy. Because I had to buy snacks for my son now that he goes, you know, going back to school. And I think it was like Goldfish for like 10 packs. It was like $15. Oh, I'm like, this is crazy.
0: Beef jerky's $20.
3: Oh, beef jerky. I saw a bag for $35. It looked legit.
1: Hey, when I bet someone and I lose, I'll be like, yo, I was like, I'll get you when I get paid next week. They always laugh. They're like, yeah, right, pay up now.
3: And don't I'm like, you owe Tino a lunch.
0: Like, he owes me a Chipotle lunch, yes. It's been about a month.
1: Yeah, but I'm just going to save it so I can eat with you.
0: But you'll still pay?
1: Yeah, of course.
0: Cap.
1: So I just want to be there.
0: Where are we going?
1: Figure that out later. The food part.
0: Special guest, Craig Conan. Now, he's a comedian that's killing it. I mean, thousands of followers. He's on the road everywhere. I feel like sometimes people, they know a face and they don't know the name. And I feel like Craig might be one of those, if you're not familiar. Because I told a lot of people, like, yo, I got Craig Conan on the show. And they're like, who? And then I showed them a picture. And they're like, oh, yeah. Because his videos are always going viral. Bro, his story is so damn motivational for anybody that's just, you've been at a low point and you're like, man, there's no way I'm going to get out of this. He's been in that low point, probably lower than you'll ever be. And he's become one of the most talked about comedians currently. But it's all about, you know, patience and consistency, and I'll share some advice that he has next. It was a great combo.
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0: We talk a lot about mental health here at Tino Cochino Radio because a lot of the times, everybody's going through something.
1: Yes.
0: Even if you're at a good point now, you're going to hit a bad point. That's just life. Ups and downs, you got to figure out how to navigate through that. The problem is, for some people, you hit back-to-back negative times and you start to feel like you're in this rut. And so, even though we might be having the best day right now, I know somebody listening is possibly having the worst. And so, we recently had comedian Craig Conan on the show. He's on my podcast this week. Is anyone listening? You can stream it wherever. And we talked about that. I was like, bro, for somebody listening right now that might be at their lowest point, what advice could you give?

0: Hey, I was a drug addict with scabs on my sack. Opioids make you really itchy, so I just brush. And now I'm a happy, healthy son. I have a beautiful home. I'm doing what I love. I'm a creator, not a destroyer. Like, I create jokes. I'm not dropping bombs. And it doesn't happen overnight. Oh, my God. Oh, it took me 15 years. But I didn't show up till 2 years ago. People think this is easy. None of it's easy. Just hold the line, believe in God, and stay positive. It's all about love. Don't watch the news. Turn off your phone, but listen to this show and my content.
1: The conversation is actually really cool. It's kind of high energy like that at times, but then also
2: definitely high.
1: We get very serious, and we talk some conspiracy things, and it was a really just cool combo from top to bottom. But if you want to check it out, it's streaming now wherever you stream your favorite podcast. Just search for Tino Cochino. Is anyone listening? But again, I think the point is we don't realize how in control of our situation we actually are. Mm-hmm. And I think a lot of it is perspective. So hopefully you can control yours. I mean, social media definitely plays a big part in it. If you're just watching a ton of negative stuff, flip that algorithm.
3: Yes.
1: Start watching some different things. You are in control, man. And just because you're at a low point now doesn't mean it's always going to be that way. It takes time and patience and consistency. So positive energy to anybody that might be going through something right now. Coming up next on Tino Cochino Radio, we're going to talk about social media.
2: I know.
1: And Instagram. But specifically, some things that are true that you didn't know about Instagram.
3: Okay.
1: Next.
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1: Yeah.

0: True things that you did not know about Instagram. Mm. Number one, the very first Instagram photo was a picture of a dog near a taco truck.
1: Aww, that sounds cute.
0: In 2012, Instagram was acquired for $1 billion. Ooh. And today, it is worth $114
1: billion. Oh, that's crazy.
0: Square photos were mandatory on Instagram until 2015.
2: I remember that.
1: Crazy. Yep.
0: The very first hashtag was hashtag Instagood.
1: That's funny.
0: Isn't it weird now that hashtags aren't even really a thing? I don't know if you noticed that, but like on social, like specifically on Instagram, they don't even care about the hashtags because it's more about SEO based, like the things that you type in the caption.
3: Mm-hmm. Yeah.
2: Oh, I didn't
3: but the
2: know
3: thing
2: that.
3: Is, you go to the hashtag and it says like 141 million or billion.
0: Because
3: like
0: they've been there. Yeah. So it's like they're not getting rid of it, but yeah. It necessarily doesn't help you as much anymore unless someone is specifically searching the hashtag.
3: For it. Yeah.
0: Sending an emoji and clicking on it used to let you play Pong against a person in DMs. That's still a thing.
2: What?
0: If you click on like the emoji that someone sends you, then you can play
3: you
0: Pong.
3: You can play a game.
1: Wait, I don't think I ever knew that.
0: Yeah. I literally just found this out like 3 weeks ago. Someone sent it to me. I was like, what the hell?
2: So if I DM you an eggplant.
0: We don't have time right now for that, Matt.
2: God.
0: Instagram was originally a check-in app called Bourbon.
2: Oh, wasn't there a check-in app? Was it called Foursquare?
0: Yeah.
2: Yeah, yeah. Where you just checked in from places like that. Mm-hmm. How boring.
1: People, though, are taking it back and they're starting to post more pictures. Have you noticed that?
0: Yeah, it's saying the carousels are way more popular mm-hmm. right now. And also pictures with text on them. And mm-hmm. specifically, I don't know why right now the thing is a yellow text.
1: But it is true because I do say, like, well, when I post carousels, I feel like they do so much better than anything else. But also, I save a lot of carousels because I like to, like, go back and read stuff. Like, I don't know if it's, like, skincare tips.
0: I mean,
1: or,
0: a lot
1: yeah.
0: of the stuff we talked about on the show today were carousels. Yeah. This right now, what we're doing is an Instagram carousel on Instagram.
2: Oh, I mean, about Instagram.
0: Carousels.
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0: next.
1: We're in the world of influencers, baby.
2: Yeah.
1: Our listener, Carlos, has a daughter that wants to drop out of college to focus on becoming an influencer.
3: Let's not do that just yet.
2: That's fine. Probably fine.
1: We'll read the DM that Carlos sent, and we'll talk all about it. Try and point him in the right direction. Just about how to, you know, discuss the situation with his daughter, man. Listener therapy coming up next. 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
5: Sorry. No. Sorry. Hey.

0: A new patient, but so she can't legally.
1: I've known her for 10 years.
0: No, I know she can't legally prescribe medication without an appointment, right? And so, like, I guess that's you went into the portal, you did it, and then she's like, "Well, are we comping this or just?" I was like, "Yeah, comp it." She's like, "You got to stop doing this." I was like,
1: wow.
0: "Oh my god,
1: that's a little shady."
0: We do have some student loans.
1: Well,
0: to
1: Matt, I'm going
0: to
1: be honest. I don't think you can bring her to the next Jamaica trip.
0: I know that's a perk. Right?
1: You know that's the thing. You get to come along because see, that's the people, bro. This world sucks, bro.
2: And also, if you're going to pay $400, you might as well go to a real doctor.
1: Oh, damn! Oh,
3: wow.
0: She's a real doctor, Nicasio, and I don't want to hear that from you because she's giving you free service too. She's shutting the door now, and I'm trying to keep that door open because I do.
3: Maybe
0: believe.
3: We've abused our.
0: Have you got stuff from her?
3: Well, she did an ultrasound for me.
1: Oh my god!
0: But listen, did she charge you?
1: We're the direct circle. Yeah. In fairness, we're Matt's contribution to the family.
0: Yes.
1: Financially, he makes his money here.
0: That's
1: so
0: exactly.
1: And it's been a long time. It's not like we're newbies. So why would we be the outcast of this?
0: And I feel like if I had services I could offer any of her friends, I would do it for. I don't know what I can offer, but like you need some audio editing, I can do that for you.
1: If your partner has the ability to help a friend out in a situation, should they do that? Or should the friend actually be more supportive and pay and not try and look for the hookup because they're so close to you?
0: Oh.
1: Like, how do you view this? What's the perspective on it?
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0: All right, so our producer Matt is in hot water with his wife because she's a doctor, and he basically keeps trying to tell family and friends, like, oh, you got a question? Oh, just call Jess. Oh, you need this? Oh, just call Jess. And she's like, bro, you're like messing with my business. But Nicasio and I were on the same page to where basically, like, we feel that's a perk. If I'm your friend and you have the hookup, why can't I get the hookup?
1: Yeah, fix me.
0: Autumn, what are your thoughts?
2: Personally, my husband does the same thing. And I just feel, as somebody that's worked so hard to get to where they are, you're losing out on money every time you give your service out for free, you know? And when you give it to one person, then here comes the next, and here comes the next. And it's like, how are we going to profit, you know? And I feel like family and friends always do that. Oh, you do this, so you can hook me up, you know? And it's like, sometimes it's hard because it's like, okay, well, now I just lost out on this much money, you know? So I definitely agree with her because my husband does the same thing.
0: What is he pimping out for you? What do you do?
2: So I do a bunch of stuff, but mainly the thing that I can do is like get hooked up to like go to places, you know? And so he's always like, oh, you should hit up my wife for tickets and this and that. And it gets overwhelming, you know, because I'm like, dude, like, why are you doing that?
0: Are you a ballet dancer? Because you just danced around that question.
1: I know.
0: Crazy.
1: I'm trying to figure out. Where are you getting these tickets? Yeah, I know.
3: Oh, power.
0: So what's everybody watching, man? I just finished up my show, which I want to recommend to you, but now I need a new recommendation for myself. So we're talking what everybody's watching next on Tino Cochino Radio. Hang out.
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0: I need some show recommendations or a movie or something, man, because I'm all out. Like, I've been, my like latest fix was The Hawk with Will Ferrell on Netflix. It's a limited series. It's 10 episodes, and it's a really easy watch because each episode is 30 minutes. Comedian Fortune Feimster's in it. Luke Wilson's in it.
1: It's in my hometown.
0: Molly Shannon. The cast is just crazy. And if you're a fan of Will Ferrell, you're going to love this. It is awesome. It's like if Talladega Nights and Blades of Glory had a baby.
2: Oh my God.
0: Ooh. And it's so good. And listen, I'm not into golf. You don't even... It's the entire show is about golf.
2: Wow.
0: But you don't have to be into it like that. It's just the comedic acting is so funny. The actual story is really good. Mm. They're cussing in it. It's just funny to hear Will Ferrell cuss because I feel like he doesn't a lot.
2: And he's older.
0: They're all older, which is interesting. But bro, he hasn't missed the beat. I mean, the writing, everything. It's such a good show. So if I could recommend anything, go watch The Hawk on Netflix. If you're just looking for something silly and funny, it's definitely... It's up there, man. It's good. Serena, what are you watching?
3: I feel like I've been catching up on stuff. So I just watched the drama with Zendaya and I can't think of his real name. Edward Cullen.
0: Robert Pattinson?
3: Yes.
2: Oh my God.
3: And I don't know. It was okay. If you could choose something else, I would choose something else.
1: That's a non-recommendation.
3: Yeah, don't watch it.
0: Matt, what are you into right now?
1: We've been watching The Umbrella Academy on Netflix. It's a show about... all of a sudden, these like 20-year-olds get pregnant for no reason, have a kid right away, like that same day, right? And then there's like, it's weird. That's like the setup, and there's like 8 kids around the world that were all born on the same day. This eccentric billionaire adopts them all, and they all have these special powers, and they grow up to be like kind of superheroes.
3: You're always watching some type of sci-fi thing.
1: I like it, and it's a good family show. All the kids watch it.
2: It's
1: together,
2: a good family show?
1: Yeah, it is. Yeah, it's rated like TV 14.
0: Oh, that's cool. Awesome. Matt's at home promoting pregnancy.
2: I know.
0: That's how you do it, Bella, in one day.
1: Yeah, but not, they don't, it's like the Immaculate Conception.
0: Oh, like me.
1: You know what I mean?
0: The Virgin Mary.
1: That's right.
0: All these Mexican manly names my family could have chose. And they were like, Virgin Mary. Yeah, that's our son. Guadalupe. All right. Body count. We've talked about this numerous times on the show. There's, I guess, somewhere in Brazil that you can go reset it for $1,000.
3: That's cash.
0: Rip off. Does it actually matter? Does body count actually matter? There is a therapist breaking down everything scientifically, and we'll share it with you next.
4: 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More music coming up
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0: So let's talk body count. Does it actually matter? There's a therapist breaking down the entire thing scientifically.
1: Sorry, girls, but you cannot sleep around the same way men do without paying a really big price. During sex and any close physical contact, the body releases oxytocin, which is what? The bonding chemical. Women get a much stronger hit of this than men. That chemical is what creates a deep emotional attachment. So when that bonding happens over and over and over again with different people and then ends, the next connection often feels weaker and a lot harder to lock in. And there's also the evolutionary side. Men are literally wired to spread their seed. Sex came with a way lower cost for them, but for women, sex came with a huge cost. Pregnancy, birth, and years of raising a child. That's why the female brain leans towards stronger, more selective bonding. You can't go against thousands of years of evolution, okay? Science doesn't care about feelings.
2: Okay, so why is it though that men could go sleep around and not get this like negative
3: stigma?
0: Because yes, it's kind of what the video said. That's how we were wired.
2: And also, like, why are we excusing men? How she's like, oh, like, you know, the women, like, they raise the kids, they do this. So, like, where's the men at? Like,
4: why isn't a bag of Doritos filled up to the top? I don't know. It's just
5: there is science behind that.
4: You have to deal with it.
5: You need space for expansion.
0: The most random comparison in the world.
5: No, he's eating.
0: What's funny is we were talking about this off the air the other day. I was like, I don't know much about Mr. Beast. I'm not really his demo, I don't think. But I do hate when I go and I see a bag of Doritos or Slim Jims or something and it says Mr. Beast version. And I'm like, he's out of here, bro. What are we doing? So it's always kind of annoying me, but I do give him props for this. He has donated $6.5 million to help end pediatric cancer.
2: Right.
4: Wow. And that's what we need.
0: We'll talk more about it next.
6: 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U92.7.

0: This is like good news that I think everybody should know about if you haven't heard about it. Super influencer Mr. Beast has donated $6.5 million to help end pediatric cancer.
1: Good for him.
0: So the mission behind the donation, Mr. Beast says that the funding will help assemble one of the world's best pediatric cancer research teams with the goal of accelerating breakthroughs and bringing better treatments to children fighting cancer.
2: Nice.
0: I mean, bro, that's the fact that they think that they can end it based off this donation. I mean, there's got to be actual like things in motion already, right?
1: Mm-hmm. I would assume so.
3: I hope, because no child should have to go through that.
1: And no parent should have to watch their child go through that. I had a cancer scare where I was told that my son had pancreatic mass back when he was like 2 or 3 years old, and the doctor was sure about it. It ended up being misdiagnosed, but that ruined me for months.
4: But was a doctor about that? Was a doctor your wife?
1: No, it was a doctor at a hospital.
4: I understand what Mr. Beast is doing, but it just doesn't give me hope, because like what Tino said, like there's like no money in the cure. Like they're gonna do whatever they have to do to make money, so they're never gonna find a cure for it.
0: Big Pharma might not let it slide through, but that's why you got to do your own independent thing. Like Mark Cuban, how he has his whole off the market prescription service.
1: Oh, I didn't know about that.
0: Oh, yeah, it's great. You can get things like tons of medicines for like dirt cheap.
1: And that's legal?
0: Yeah. If you go through his, that's the thing. The specific big pharma like corporation thing.
1: Yeah.
0: They're the ones that don't care. But when you start getting these companies, like independent companies, like what Mr. Beast is donating to and stuff like that, that's where you'll find the actual
1: cure
0: and people that are actually doing it for the right reasons versus just the money.
1: That's great. I hope more billionaires do that, like provide their own prescriptions, because it'll drive down prices. You know what I mean? If there's competition, you can't charge $200 a pill if somebody else is charging $5.
0: Yeah, Mark Cuban's company is called Cost Plus Drug Company, if you want to look it up. It's not an endorsement or anything, but I've heard him talk about it. I've never used it. I have no idea. I'm not endorsing anything.
1: Yeah.
0: I'm just saying, I heard about it, and it's basically, they offer hundreds of common and often life-saving medications at the lowest possible prices. So,
1: I love it.
0: Look that up. Maybe it'll be something for you.
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4: 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Miami. 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
3: All right, baby, the easiest game in the world happens right here and right now. We call it Are You Smarter Than Nicasio?
4: Yes,
3: if you're into pop culture, this is it. If you like trivia, this is it. You get a question, you get three multiple choice answers. All you got to do is pick the right one. So listen up. This is your question today.
4: What does a T in T-Pain stand for? Is it A, Tallahassee, B, Turtle, or C, Toot?
3: I have no idea, to be honest with you. He always says Teddy Pendergrass down.
5: Oh yeah.
3: So I assumed it was Teddy, but that wasn't an option. So I'm very curious. We'll take it to the phones, and we're playing the game with Clinton next.
6: When it's straight fire, it's on Q92.7. Yeah. The desert's hottest music.

0: Let me see. This is Clinton, right?
1: Yes, sir. How you doing today?
0: All good, brother. How are you?
1: I'm good, man. Can't complain.
0: Hell yeah, bro. Well, listen, we're going to do this game. You're going to be a winner. It's going to make day even better, bro. It's so easy. Nicasio gives you a question, 3 multiple choice answers. You pick the right one, and that's that, okay?
1: All right, let's do it.
2: What does a TNT pain stand for? Is it A, Tallahassee, B, turtle, or C, toot?
1: It's Tallahassee, right?
2: Oh, my God.
0: Tallahassee pain! Congratulations. We're going to get you hooked up, man.
1: Love T-Pain.
0: Bro, T-Pain's a legend. I feel like people don't give him enough credit, man. He killed it.
2: Great performer.
1: They don't. He's such a good artist.
0: Let me see. Let me pass you to Matt real quick. He'll get your info, and then we'll be all good, okay?
1: All right, man. Thank you guys so much.
0: Thank you, bro. Coming up next, we're talking Pepsi. It's a brand new scented body wash.
3: Oh.
0: Yeah, wow. This is stupid. next.
4: U92.7. Let's get it. The Desert's

0: We were talking the other day about how America's just fat.
1: Yeah.
0: We just do everything to be fat. And that, like, this proves it. Glam Lights? I believe that's the company. They released a new Pepsi scented body wash and scrub product. Oh, this is crazy. Who wants to smell like Pepsi?
2: It does smell good.
3: Crazy. But not for your body.
0: It's just it's one thing after another. These brands have lost all credibility, and now they're just like, whatever. Let's just cater to whoever will buy it. Yeah. You saw KFC partner with Oreo. Now there's a chicken flavored Oreo.
1: No way.
0: Yeah.
1: That sounds gross. I'd rather have Oreo flavored chicken, right?
0: When I think of KFC, like if I'm thinking this, the cookie tastes like chicken, I'm gonna expect the cream to taste like mashed potatoes.
1: Yeah,
0: and not the actual cream, because why would that go? But I don't know. Maybe salty and savory.
1: Maybe it's good.
2: Remember they did that collab with Jack Harlow, and it just flopped.
3: Who? Well, Jack Carlo flopped.
0: It's Tino Cucino Radio. Coming up next, we got that chisme, celebrity gossip. Mm-hmm. We're spilling tea time. And today we're talking about the fact that the entire Kardashian family finally got a restraining order on some guy that's been stalking all of them. But I guess specifically Kylie, right?
3: Mm-hmm.
1: Is it Nicasio?
0: Break it all down for you. Next.
2: I wish.
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6: Sorry. No. Hey.

0: So I guess the Kardashian family has had a stalker. The fact it's not just one person, right? The whole family is getting stalked. Yeah. It's kind of crazy. They got a restraining order on this person. We'll talk all about it, man. Celebrity gossip tea time. It's Tino, Coach Chino Radio. Woo. Serena, tell us all about it, please.
1: So according to court documents, the order protects Kris Jenner, Kim, Kourtney, Khloe, Rob, Kendall, and Kylie. And the man was identified as Kyle Roberts DeWick from Colorado. He has to stay at least 100 yards away from the entire family and isn't allowed to contact them in any way, not in person, by phone, online, or even through mail. And Kris says that the family first became aware of him back in 2021 when security noticed that he kept showing up near Kylie's home. And he believed that somehow Kylie encouraged him to go and like propose to Kylie and like, I don't know, like this just weird stuff. And then after that, I guess he also started contacting real estate agents to tour homes near the properties of the Kardashian family. So it's just been like, you know, a scary situation, and they've already had this restraining order, but now it's just been extended for 3 years because he also has a violent, you know, criminal history.
0: Oh, what I find interesting is that you mentioned everyone has protection except for Caitlyn.
2: Well, what if it's her?
0: She just she's a stalker trying to get back in the family. Please, I just want to be back. That was my Bruce.
2: That's pretty good.
0: Yeah. All right, listen. There's a mom going viral for her take on kids doing homework. You know, school's starting to kick back in everywhere. Yeah. Let's talk about it and see if you agree or disagree. Next.
3: 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More music coming up
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0: For all my parents out there, I want to see what you think about this. There's a mom sparking debate after accusing teachers of relying on homework to do their jobs.
1: Hey.
0: She said, my kids don't and they never will. Let's talk all about it, man. It's Tino Cochino Radio. There's audio. Play it.
2: My kids will never do homework. They're not going to go sit at school all day for 8 hours, come home and do homework. And teachers can get over themselves. You teach them for 8 hours a day. If that's not enough time, like, I don't know what else to tell you.
0: Serena, what are your thoughts on this?
1: I want
3: to
1: hear this.
3: So the school that my son goes to, they don't give out homework because they also feel like, you know, like the kids are there for 8 hours a day. And then when do they have time between school and like everything?
0: What is wrong with challenging the kids? Why can't they have a little homework? It teaches them responsibility.
4: A lot of schools are going away from assigning homework at all because just like Serena was saying, it stresses out the kids. There's no decompression time.
0: We're softening these kids.
4: They're making so many studies.
0: Making them little pillows.
4: It hurts their mental health.
1: Matt, did you have homework when you were small?
4: I did.
1: And look how you turned out. You have a college degree.
4: Oh, stressed out. A ball of stress. Oh, I'm just a ball of stress.
0: That's why he's still small.
4: Yeah. It's stunting my growth. I'm going to sue.
1: Oh, my God.
0: Matt's really mad. Matt literally looks like a male Karen. He has his arms crossed right now. And he looks upset.
4: I'm sweating.
1: It turned out fine.
0: New episode of my Laugh and Love dating podcast just dropped, and we talked with Jermaine Dupri and Kehlani about love bombing. I'll share it with you next.
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1: Why hello there? Why hello there?

0: On this week's episode of my dating podcast, Laugh and Love, I'm reading some listener DMs. One listener basically reached out because she's sharing her story of how she dated this guy and they had kids together and everything, but just she was dating him based on his potential.
1: Oh, damn.
0: And that he would always say, I'm going to do this or I'm going to do that and never do it. I'm going to be better. I'm not going to be as angry. And he never did anything. It was always just talk, words. And finally she was like, I got to do what's right for me and my kids and go. And kind of how she dealt with that. So it's an interesting topic. I have another listener that reached out basically asking if he should tell his family that he got his girlfriend pregnant because he doesn't think that his wife is going to like it.
2: Well, yeah, he probably needs to come clean about that.
0: The side piece! So we talk about that. And then I share audio from a conversation I had with Jermaine Dupri and Kehlani when we were backstage talking about love bombing and just their perspective on whether it's a negative or a positive.
3: I mean, but you know, if you got it, it's you got it.
0: That's what Nelly told me. Nelly said it ain't tricking if you got it.
3: It ain't tricking if you got it. So if you got it and you can give it, give it.
4: I think the internet really runs with buzzwords that actually mean things and then they use them for everything and then we lose the plot of what the word actually means. So it's just a tough situation.
5: So I don't need to like be too sad about it.
4: I mean, it's an actual psychological term. So if you're committing that on a psychological level, then yeah. But if you just buying gifts and being like, hey girl, I like you a lot.
5: Yeah, I just want to buy a watch.
4: How early are you buying this watch?
5: What if I said a month?
4: I might want a watch at a month. So am I like reverse? Am I love bomb receiving? Am I love bombed?
0: The podcast is streaming now. I would love you to check it out, man. Wherever you listen to your favorite podcast. And it's not long either. It's a quick 30 minutes just to kind of get you from point A to point B. Just search for Tino Cochino. Laugh at love.
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1: 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Yeah. 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

0: Boys Neighborhood. Once again, thank you for being in the neighborhood. We got a whole lot more show coming up for you, so do continue to hang out with us in the neighborhood. Big interview. We got our good friend Neo in the neighborhood,
1: nice,
0: man.
1: Bro.
0: Yeah, man. R&B crooner.
1: Yes.
0: Neo in the neighborhood. And Neo, every time he comes to the neighborhood, he always say, he always think we're going to make him sing.
1: Yeah.
0: And today, we're not going to do that to him.
1: We're not?
0: No, I'm saying.
1: That'd be a waste.
0: He said, that'd be a waste.
1: Hell yeah.
0: But you know what's true? When Neo comes to the neighborhood, we always ask Neo to sing, right?
2: Right.
1: Yeah.
0: You can't ask that of everyone.
3: No.
0: Oh, my gosh. Nah, nah. No, just out of protecting some of our guests, we can't ask them.
3: Everybody can't do that.
0: Yeah, not at all. I mean, like, oh, please don't.
3: Right, actually.
0: Hey, Big, I know people perform live. You want me to do something? Like, nah. I remember there was one artist that came to the neighborhood, and I won't say who it is, but they were like, yeah, he doesn't want to sing. And I'm thinking, like, I don't want him to sing.
3: Right. Like, I didn't ask.
0: Yeah, you know what I'm saying? Like, who asked, who cares, as Louis would say.
3: Actually, thank God.
0: Yeah, we got our good for, yeah, you know what I'm saying? Who, thank you. Man, I don't want our listeners, our neighbors' ears to bleed.
1: Wow.
0: We got our good friend Neo in the neighborhood for our big interview. And also Joe Coy in the neighborhood, big interview. Hilarious. And yes, I would do my Michael Jackson impression for him.
1: Of course you will.
0: Yeah, until he give me a compliment on it.
1: Yep.
0: Joe Coy in the neighborhood, Neo in the neighborhood, big interviews. It is going down. And also, we're going to speak on it. What's something you regret doing?
3: Oh, my.
0: You know what I regret? Jose, just come in. Jesus Christ, shut the door.
1: Jesus.
0: He's just standing at the door like.
3: Do you regret inviting him?
0: Dude, I didn't invite him. You know what I regret? You know, I regret being in high school with him and being a lifelong friend.
1: Oh, wow.
0: I should have just left Jose there. What do you regret doing? I regret going to him saying, hey, I'm Kirk, and you are?
1: Yeah. I regret letting you introduce me to him.
0: Yeah, man.
1: Oh,
0: Jesus
1: man.
0: Christ, dude. Where the security at for the building?
1: Jesus Christ.
0: You know, the other guy wouldn't let him up.
3: Following him.
0: Yeah, exactly. You know what I'm saying? You know, Jose done changed his name like 9 times on social media. I'm like, dude, like, you got to figure out what you want to be on social media.
1: Yeah.
0: Are you a food critic? Do you own a boating company?
1: Yeah.
0: Are you a construction guy?
1: Are you like Hong Kong Jose now?
0: Yeah, man. This dude, you said Hong Kong Jose?
1: Yeah, Hong Kong Jose now?
0: Yeah. He running a little spot. So we're going to speak on it. He probably, man, are we doing something we regret? I regret coming in here, Big. So we got some, what's something you regret doing? And also, what's your non-negotiable in a relationship?
3: Ooh.
0: You know what I'm saying? So we got all that and more. Y'all continue to hang with us in the neighborhood. Big Boys
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0: Neighborhood.
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1: Big Boy's Neighborhood Phone Tap on the 10's time. It's courtesy of your good friend, Mr. Luther Yufei. Happy Friday to you. Yes, this one right here is Barbershop Pager. This is Luther calls back a barbershop after he felt like he was paged with an emergency call.
2: This is so funny.
1: Man.
2: Everybody in the barbershop.
1: Nope. This is going to get to your phone tap on the 10's right here. Big Boy's Neighborhood.

0: This is barbershop. What's up?
1: Did someone page Luther?
0: No.
1: Is this a barbershop or something?
0: Yes.
1: Yeah. Yeah, this is Luther.
0: Okay.
1: Yeah, someone just paged me from here.
0: Well, they're not here now.
1: Is Terrence there?
0: Is there Terrence here? No Terrence.
1: Do you got speakerphone so I can just ask if anybody paged me?
0: Okay, go ahead, man.
1: Hey, Fuzzy, if you there, pick up the phone, man.
0: There's nobody who paged me from here, dog. Okay?
1: Somebody put 100 at the end of it.
0: If there was somebody here, I would have told you, dog.
1: All right, so what's going on, though?
0: Dude, it's a barbershop. That's what's going on.
1: Is everything all right, though? Because I know what 100 mean, though.
0: Everything gravy here.
1: This is Luther, man.
0: I feel you, dog.
1: Light-skinned Luther.
0: Okay, I understand. Ain't nobody here, dog.
1: Now, nobody doing nothing to y'all, right?
0: No, we straight.
1: Do I have to come over there?
0: Dude, it's straight. I'm telling you, it's cool.
1: You getting me nervous, man.
0: Everything is gravy, man. All right?
1: You sound like something going on, man. You sound
0: dude,
1: like...
0: everything is good. I'm shaving here, man. That's what I'm trying to tell you.
1: Is the place surrounded?
0: No, man.
1: And it's safe?
0: Yeah.
1: I ain't got to come down there and heat it up and everything. I ain't got to walk in there and no craziness.
0: Dude.
1: Everybody's quiet now, man. They got y'all tied up?
0: Hold on.
2: Hey, everything is crazy, man. Maybe he get off the phone here. Everything's
0: crazy.
2: Yep.
0: All right, man. Now, you heard that, man?
1: All right. Hey, man, I'm going to come down there, man. Something going on, man.
2: Dude, because I got you on speakerphone.
1: Pick up the phone real quick.
0: I'm going to holler back.
1: All right, man. Well, I'm going to come down. I'm going to sit in the chair, and I want you to shave my head up.
0: Dog, I got a whole bunch of people. You're going to be waiting.
1: All right.

0: I'm going to come down and have me a hot towel and a pastrami sandwich.
1: All right, man.
0: Hey, man.
1: I got to go.
0: It's Luther. You can't be too busy for me, man.
1: Got to go.
0: I'm coming down.
2: Phone taps on the tens. Every hour, every day. Right here at Big Boy's Neighborhood.
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8: Well.

0: Neighborhood, friend of the neighborhood, funny man, ladies and gentlemen, Joe Coy back up in here. I do want to talk to you because you have a thing that's coming called Pass the Mic. You and Martin Lawrence.
1: Yes.
0: What is Pass the Mic, Joe Coy?
1: The crazy thing is Martin came to me with the idea and I loved it, you know, and I was like, Martin, you know, if it wasn't for you, I wouldn't be where I am today.
0: Gotcha.
1: Like I loved stand-up comedy, but Def Jam was... It was the door that finally opened up to everybody. It's like, here, there's a world out there that you're not seeing.
0: This can happen.
1: And we're going to show you. We're going to show you a whole group of people that you've never even seen do jokes before. You know what I mean? Like, that's where you saw, you know, Joe Torre for the first time and Bill Bellamy for the first time. And DL and everybody, you know,
0: our
1: Cedric.
0: Introduction to some of the greats now.
1: Yeah,
0: DL, Steve Harvey.
1: The doors were closed on.
0: Yeah.
1: And they didn't even fully open that door. Because if you remember the time slot, like really think about that time slot.
0: Oh, yeah.
1: 12:05 a.m.
0: on HBO.
1: On HBO, which means, good luck, black people.
0: Yeah, man. So
1: this is going to fail for sure.
0: That was our introduction.
1: Yeah.
0: So you're sitting down.
1: Actually, it was 12:05 on a Saturday.
0: Which means
1: everyone's at the club and going out. So they really wanted that show.
0: And this
1: show
0: one clubs was popping.
1: Yes.
0: You know what I'm saying? This one clubs was popping.
1: Yes.
0: But you had to make an appointment. It wasn't like it was streamed.
1: Yeah.
0: And these were people that our introduction to some of these greats was through Def Comedy.
1: Yes.
0: And so you're sitting down watching this just as a fan.
1: Yes.
0: And you see Martin Lawrence as a host.
1: The host, yeah.
0: Were you always a funny guy? Did you feel like you
1: could
0: already
1: do this? I was already doing stand-up.
0: Gotcha.
1: So I was already doing
0: coffee
1: houses.
0: How young were you when you
1: started? 18, right out of high school. And I was loving it. But black comedy was like, you know, I always have to tell the kids today, it's like, you know, it was different, right? It's not accessible the way it is now. There's not that much opportunity. The opportunity now is bigger. Back then, there was... so many gatekeepers, and you had to be a certain race to get into certain clubs. And I don't want to be too specific, but let's just say we weren't getting in.
0: Yeah,
1: you know what I mean. And when you heard certain jokes, I couldn't really relate. I'm like, I don't get it. Tools, I don't get
0: right,
1: it. You
0: know what
1: I
0: mean?
1: You know, but when I heard
0: egg salad,
1: But when you heard Eddie Murphy going, "Yeah, my uncle put gasoline
0: on the grill
1: because we didn't have lighter fluid." Now I'm like, okay, wait a minute. I'm understanding this, you know what I mean? Or Aunt Bunny rolled down the steps, or you know what I mean? And then this door opened with Def Jam, and now you're seeing cats that had stories like mine, you know what I mean? Or just a different perspective or a different point of view. Like when I heard JB Smooth talk about, you know what I mean, his apartment
0: and that's what I'm saying. It was an introduction. It was like a flyer that you'd never heard of any of these people
1: unless you
0: were in the circuit.
1: Yeah.
0: You know what I'm saying? And then even out here, we had certain spots that you could go to. You know, comedy clubs weren't as friendly and they weren't like how you see them now.
1: No.
0: So you see like Comedy Act Theater with Robin Harris or certain places. Yeah. You know what I'm saying?
1: Dude, I flew in from from Vegas, right? Mm-hmm. And this is before Uber. So I got to LAX with a big bag. Right, because I was going to stay two nights.
0: Right.
1: And I got on the bus, and it took me 3 hours to get to the Comedy Act Theater.
0: And you did Comedy Act?
1: Yes. Right. And I had to wait. I had to wait my turn.
0: Brother Joe, hold on for a second.
2: Brother
0: we got to come back. We got more with Joe Coy in the neighborhoods. Y'all stick around more.
2: Stick around.
0: Joe Coy coming up next. Big Boy
1: Big
0: Neighborhood.
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6: He just brings like energy. I laugh a lot when I listen to it. I love it.
3: More Big Boy next.

0: Big Boy's Big Neighborhood. Boy. Friend of the neighborhood, funny man, yeah. Ladies and gentlemen, Joe Coy back up in here. So when Martin comes to you with an idea.
1: Yeah.
0: And is the idea, is it past the mic? Is that the name?
1: It was past the, well, we came up with the name together. But he wanted to have a showcase platform. And I'm just like, all right, well, then let's find that talent pool. And let's give them all, like, this light. What you did on Def Jam, let's do this. Let's
0: so
1: do
0: this the same is thing. Superpowers of Martin Lawrence and Joe Coy coming together, passing the mic or presenting an opportunity for someone that can get into comedy or get on the stage or further their career or...
1: Oh, yeah.
0: I want you already in.
1: And the thing is, it's not a competition.
0: Right.
1: You know
0: what is it?
1: It's a showcase show. We want everyone to win. And everyone that's on it, just I want everyone to understand. It's like, yo, Martin is still on tour. A massive tour.
0: Yeah, man. Looking good, sounding good.
1: Impress him, because you're going to be on his tour. We'll grab you guys. I'm on a tour.
0: Why was that important,
1: I will grab you. What is it?
0: Because why was that important for you with Pass the Mic? To hand out the opportunity.
1: I think, like, it's always just, I don't know, man. One thing with black comedy is when you're funny, they want you to be a part of that little show that they got going. You know what I mean? Oh, you're funny. Come do my show. And I don't know. I was on this thing called the Black College Comedy Tour.
0: Jesus Christ.
1: So that's how I met everybody. That's how I met Rudy Rush and... You know, Melanie Camacho and some more and all Michael Blackson. Like I used to work for Michael Blackson when he had a dashiki on.
0: Oh yeah.
1: You know what I mean? But he'd get off the plane, you know, straight out of Philly. Yeah. You know what I mean? With his hat backwards and a leather jacket.
0: And then turn that on.
1: Then he'd pull out this outfit.
2: Look at this.
1: Murasuka.
0: Hold on, man. You was just Benny Siegel not too long ago.
1: Yeah.
0: You know what I'm saying?
1: But there was no one booking me, all right, whatever I was trying to do, you know what I mean? No one was looking at that, but black clubs were looking at me. They're like, yeah, you can open for Michael. You can open for some more. We love this. Like, this Black College Comedy Tour was, what is it called when, like, the students, like Black Student Union?
0: Yeah, Black
1: or whatever.
0: Student Union, yeah.
1: So they'll
0: hire. So you're using a lot of HBCUs and going out. Yeah.
1: So they can hire black comics, but the school said you can hire, but you need an other for diversity.
0: Gotcha.
1: I was other.
0: You know, checkbox.
1: Yeah.
0: You know what I'm saying?
1: Yeah. We need a white comic.
0: Are you
1: we
0: other?
1: Got Joe Coy.
0: Yes.
1: We need an Asian comic. We got Joe Coy.
0: Yeah, but you go on and you kill
1: Latino.
0: It,
1: he's Filipino. Same thing.
0: Yeah.
1: We got Joe Coy.
0: Yeah, man.
1: So that I was embraced by that, and I

0: love that. I love the fact that it's like that was an opportunity given to me, and I feel like that's always been in my blood. Just like pay it forward, man.
1: So what do you look for? And not even what do you look for in the next comic? Like, if there is someone that say, how do I get the opportunity on Pass the Mic? Is this something that's been shot already, or there's opportunities for people to go right now?
0: Just send us your tight point of view. Like, just picture yourself already on TV, and it's TV ready, and just have a good point of view.
1: Brother Joe, hold on for a second. Brother, we got to come back. We got more with Joe Coy in the neighborhoods. Y'all stick around. More stick around. Joe Coy coming up next. Big Boy Neighborhood.
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0: Big Boy's Neighborhood.
1: Our good friend and hater as well when it comes to talking about, I don't do a good hater. Michael Jackson impression. Right. We got our good friend Joe Coy in the neighborhood. Do you remember the days, Joe, and every comedian say they remember or they had it.
2: Yeah.
1: Do you remember the bomb, like your first bomb or bomb that meant something to you?
2: There are so many. So many. And I don't care. Like, that's the whole thing about, that's the love relationship with stand-up. It's like, we love it. Damn. It's not like, I don't know how to explain it, man. It's like you just, you lick your wounds and you're like, and all right, cool. Back to it. All right, cool. All right. So
1: I get
2: people. They didn't get it. I guess I needed to work on this, or maybe I shouldn't do that. I had my son was one, right? And Angie, his mommy, was with me, and it was at Pechanga.
1: Oh.
2: And I'm opening for Cedric the Entertainer for the first time. This is when my son was one. So this is 22 years ago, right? And I remember, I'm like, I'm going to destroy Cedric.
1: And this is King of Comedy, Cedric.
2: This is the Honeymooners with Mike Epps was just out. And

0: And I'm like, I'm going to destroy him. And he needs to see who I am today.
1: Joe motherfucking Coy.
0: And I'm bringing my baby. Yeah. And I want my baby to see this.
1: Yeah.
0: And they introduced me. I had a stack of blank DVDs that I burnt. You know, those Fry's Electronics sold the towers.
2: Uh-huh. So you doing your own
0: DVDs.
2: Merch?
0: Yeah, and being Angie burnt all these DVDs. I'm like, I'm going to make so much money. I'm going to get the check from Cedric.
1: Yeah.
0: I'm going to make all this money from the DVDs.
1: And I'm going to blow him out the water.
0: I'm going to blow him out.
1: Yeah.
0: And Pachanga's like, can you do tomorrow's show? Because we just fired Cedric the Entertainer. We just call him Cedric now because he wasn't entertaining.
2: Yeah, man.
0: Thank you very little. I swear that was my mentality.
2: That's your hands.
0: Yes. Face. And I went in.
2: Oh my God.
0: I'm telling you, I killed so hard, man. I killed so hard that night. Screaming, man. I remember them screaming. I remember I wore a bright orange Adidas track jacket just so they could remember who I was when I got on stage. I wanted to be so bright that they'd be like, that's the guy that was on stage, right? And I remember when I walked off stage, I looked to my left. I tell this story all the time because it gives me chills, man. And Cedric was bouncing. And he had his hat on. He had the fedora. He had the button up. He's like, yeah, that's what I'm talking about, Joe Coy. Make me work for this motherfucking money. Let's go, Joe Coy. That's what I'm talking about. Ladies and gentlemen, Cedric the Entertainer. Walked out. They didn't remember anything that happened before him. Hey, I did not exist.
2: My orange
0: coat melted off my body. All of a sudden, a valet jacket came on. I was getting people's cars.
2: Thank you very much.
0: Thank you. So, did you
2: enjoy the show?
0: I have these free DVDs I'm giving away. I'm not going to sell these.
2: And that's when you start telling Angie, get him out of here.
0: Bro,
2: get our baby out of here.
0: Yeah. It was so humbling, man.
2: Yeah,
0: so humbling, man. And I always remember that. It's like, I want heat in front of me.
1: But
0: I want
1: dues as well. But you had already heard so many applause. And even that night, it was an on fire night.
0: Moment. Yeah.
1: But you know, like, okay, I got to stay on fire. Yeah. And then you say it was humbling.
0: It was humbling. Because I had my kid and Angie. So just imagine the drive back to LA, how quiet it was in the car.
1: Yeah.
0: With the same stack of DVDs that took us a whole day to burn.
2: Yeah, man. How many did we bring? 30. How many we got? 31.
0: 32. How did you get 32?
2: What's going on?
0: Someone
2: here?
0: Burnt it for you and gave it back.
3: I brought the original copy.
2: Yeah, man. Yeah. Yeah.
1: Brother Joe, hold on for a second. Brother, we got to come back. We got more with Joe Coy in the neighborhoods. Y'all stick around more.
4: Stick around.
1: Joe Coy coming up next. Big Boy's
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1: Neighborhood.
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0: 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Boy. Friend of the neighborhood, funny man, ladies and gentlemen, Joe Coy back up in here.
1: Hey, Joe, would you ever, and maybe if I missed this before, but have you ever participated in any of those roasts?
2: No.
1: Would you sit down to be roasted?
2: I don't know. I don't know, man. I think at this age, I'm on this different, like, I'm on like.
1: Don't disturb your peace.
2: Yeah, I don't know. Like, you know what I mean? My whole thing is like you said earlier, I'm just like, I'm trying to laugh. I'm talking about dogs right now, man. Uh-huh. I'm talking about my son. That's what I'm on right
1: do
2: now.
1: You
2: I'm
1: feel
2: talking
1: like
2: about my bunion.
1: You're in a great place for you right now.
2: Yeah, I just, that's fun if, like, you know, I'm in the car driving to somewhere with my boys and we would do that.
1: Right. But yeah, like in the car.
2: Be on a platform that doesn't.
1: Yeah, I wouldn't want to do that to someone. Yeah. And I wouldn't, I couldn't sit and get it done to me.
2: Yeah.
1: You know what I'm saying?
2: You know what's crazy is I was at that party, right? The Netflix party where, you know, with Eddie and everybody, we were all there, right?
1: Oh, you're talking about at the
2: Ted's house,
1: Ted
2: right?
1: Ted Serrano's or whatever his name is, the Netflix guy.
2: Yeah. And, you know, I used to open for Cheryl. Right,
1: Underwood.
2: So on the on the Black College Comedy Tour,
1: right.
2: I used to open for her, right, and it was so funny because you know, she told me she was on the roast that day, and I remember looking at my manager. I was like, she's about to kill this roast, and I told everyone this. I go, I don't think people really understand who this woman is. Like, Cheryl's a beast, bro. She takes no.
1: Yeah.
2: She does it. She goes for it.
1: They couldn't break her.
2: Bro,
1: either.
2: I'm telling you, I did her talk show and I even said that. I literally looked at that panel that she was with. I forgot the name of
1: the
2: her
1: talk.
2: Show. The Talk.
1: Yep.
2: And I remember looking at her panel. I'm like, do you guys even, have you ever seen her? It's documented. Where I go, have you seen her? Because she's a beast.
1: The Talk to, like, if she did The Talk Monday through Friday, and did a comedy show Friday night.
2: Yeah.
1: It's like a different Cheryl Underwood.
2: It's a different
1: Underwood,
2: Cheryl Underwood.
1: Like, she is
2: her purse. She always has her purse wrapped around her shoulder. Like,
1: yeah.
2: I loved all that.
1: The Talk, and then you went to go see her, you'd be like, uh oh,
2: wait.
1: She's talking about
2: supposed to be talking about Rihanna right now? This is scary.
1: Like, yeah, but she is a beast.
2: Beast.
1: And you don't mind complimenting comedians.
2: No, I told everyone that she was going to. I asked my son. I go, wait till Cheryl gets on that podium, man. She's going to, I'm telling you. I knew it, man. Mm-hmm. I knew she was going to bring it like that. And then she had that paper. Did you see her with that little paper?
1: Oh, yeah, yeah. She was.
2: I was like, she I looked at my
1: like,
2: son.
1: Oh,
2: I go.
1: She was
2: I go,
1: like, okay, oh. He said this. All right, I got that.
2: I go, Cheryl about to go in.
1: But she's cut from that cloth.
2: Yeah.
1: She's cut from that cloth. Even when she had the paper, you knew she was writing them notes too, though.
2: Yeah, man.
1: Yeah. Joe Coy, once again, thank you.
3: Thank
1: and for those
3: you.
1: Out there, if you missed any part of our interview with Joe Coy, our big interview, you can find the entire interview. It's right there at Big Boy TV, our YouTube channel. Do continue to hang with us in the neighborhood, Big Boy's
4: big
1: neighborhood.
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1: All right, y'all. 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

0: Big Boys Neighborhood. All righty now, man. What's your non-negotiable in a relationship?
1: Oh, damn.
0: I would say for me, I guess it would be cheating. No.
2: Right. You cannot cheat.
0: Anyone else? Oh, okay. Yeah. All in favor say aye. Aye. All right, now, what's a non-negotiable in a relationship?
2: Marty, go for it.
3: I don't want to be with someone who isn't motivated. Right. Like, or someone who's constantly calling out of work. Like, to me, that's like a turn off. Like, yeah, I get it. Like, sometimes it is F that job. But,
0: yeah.
3: But you want to get your money from?
0: And you want to push somebody a little bit. But you don't want to always be like, baby, wake up.
3: Yeah.
0: Get up.
3: I don't have to deal with that.
0: What are you doing
3: today? Are you up at like 12 p.m.? Like, yeah, it takes you a while. Like,
0: yeah. What would be a non-negotiable in my relationship is an open relationship.
2: I
0: wouldn't want that. Yeah, man. Be like, hey, where you going? I'm going with Timothy. Like, who?
2: Yeah, not at all, dog.
0: Nah, man.
2: This might be weird, but like, if you don't like mariscos or seafood,
0: oh,
2: it's not
0: yeah.
2: gonna happen.
0: They ain't get with you, huh?
2: Yeah, not
0: at all, bro. Watch the next girl and be like, I don't

0: like mariscos.
1: She better be bad.
0: Right. Y'all continue to hang with us. I'm just talking about it so you don't talk to him. Yeah. Y'all continue to hang out with us. Hit us up, Big Boys Neighborhood.
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1: Big Boys Big Neighborhood. Boy. All right, and now phone tap on the 10's time right here, man. This is just some man stuff right here.
2: Right.
1: This is an Insta fight. This is what Luther calls a gentleman, man, and we both go 0 to 100 real quick.
3: Oh, really fast.
1: Only men would do this.
2: Yeah.
1: Yeah, let's go to get into your phone tap on the 10's right here. Big Boys Neighborhood.

0: Yeah.
1: Hello. Hello. Hey, how you doing, man? It's Luther.
0: Okay.
1: Yeah, Luther.
0: What can I do for you?
1: You can do a whole lot for me, bro. First off, you can man up and stop this.
0: What?
1: I caught you.
0: Caught me? What are you talking about, man?
1: Okay,
0: who is this again?
1: Yeah, it's Luther. Now, all of a sudden, you don't know what's going on. Now, you're sitting here, you got ambrosia.
0: Ambrosia? What are you talking about, man?
1: I'm talking about you being a dirty. That's what I'm talking about. And you didn't think that this was going to catch up with you. And here it is. Boom, flambe, surprise.
0: I don't even know what the hell you're talking about.
1: You don't know who I am?
0: No.
1: Right. You know, I want to slap the taste out your mouth right now.
0: Dude, you don't want to talk to me like that.
1: You the same piece of that did all that, and now here you are, and you don't know what the hell I'm talking about.
0: What you're talking about? I don't even know what the you're talking about.
1: Dirty, scandalous.
0: You need to stop talking to me like that, dude.
1: Wait, okay, well, what you going to do? Because this isn't a problem for me.
0: You want to meet up somewhere? I'll meet up. You tell me where and when. I'll be there.
1: You're going to be crying when I start to put these damn paws on you.
0: Am I going to be crying? Are
1: yes.
0: You going to be the one crying?
1: Okay, all right. You big and bad on the phone right now, but let's see how it is.
0: You're big and bad, too. That doesn't mean to me.
1: Well, why don't you just meet me over there, then?
0: Over where?
1: Over there. Meet me over there right now. You bad. It's not going to take you 30 minutes. Meet me over there right now.
0: Over where, man? You're saying where? But you
1: now somebody all scared. Say what?
0: I said, you're not even telling me where. Maybe you're the punk.
1: Now, see, no one called you that. Meet me over there in 30 minutes, and if you don't show up, I see that you made a Kool-Aid.
0: You know what? All right, I'm on my way.
1: I'll see you when you get there.
0: Will you?
2: Phone taps on the tins. Every hour, every day. Right here at Big Boy's Neighborhood.
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0: We're speaking on it. What's that non-negotiable in any relationship? Significant other, brother, sister, friend, whatever it may be. We're going to bring Nick into the neighborhood to see what's going down with Nick up in here. All righty now. Nick, hello.
1: Hello.
0: Hello there, Nick. Nick, what city are you calling from?
1: Oh, from Riverside.
0: Riverside. All righty now, Nick from Riverside. What's your non-negotiable in any relationship?
1: So it's not so much mine, it is my lady's. And she has to have my location on 24/7.
0: Ooh, the non-negotiable location. Why does she have to have your location on 24/7?
1: I don't know. I work a lot just going from house to house. I was a plumber, so you know what I mean? I think she kind of just want to know where I'm at.
0: Right.
1: But also, you know what I mean, where I might be if she want to know where I'm at.
0: Right. So it's not like trust issues. It's also more like just want to know.
2: Safety.
1: Now, big man, I'm as loyal as they get. I'm a lifelong Angel and Clipper fan. You know what I mean? So, you know, I got to stay loyal.
0: Yeah, man. If you can stay loyal like that, then. Hey, bro. Yeah, that's one way to understand that you're loyal.
2: Clearly.
0: When you say big, I haven't 100%. Left the Clippers or the Angels.
2: Right.
0: So, you know, you can't question my loyalty.
2: Right.
0: So, her non-negotiable is she got to have that.
2: I could see that. I feel like, I don't know if I would want that in a, like, if I'm talking to a guy. But after a long time of being with someone, I want to know, just because I want to know if, like, what if something happens? God forbid, you know?
0: Right.
2: That would be my excuse.
0: Hey, Sus, you say yikes.
3: Yikes, never. That's a red flag for me.
0: Really?
3: Location, why? You don't trust me? What's going on?
0: Your girl don't have your location on?
3: No, and I do the, what's it called, like 20 minutes. Only for 20 minutes to 30 minutes, and that's it.
0: Oh,
3: that's
0: okay.
3: It. Cut it off. There's no way.
0: And he'll probably do a share my location.
2: Right. You know, later.
0: Like, yeah, I'm just. Like, my family, they got that, what is it, Live 360 or something like that? I don't use it. I'm not in it.
2: Oh, okay.
0: Yeah, I'm not in it. Just, no, if you want to know where I'm at, just call me.
2: Right.
0: You know what I'm saying?
2: Right,
0: just, and hey, plus some.
1: Location,
0: say it again.
1: Nah.
0: Oh, no. No.
3: I already got in trouble, man. They were like, gentlemen's club. I'm here for the steak.
0: Man, yeah, but I don't know. I'm like, and then plus when I'm on my way home, sometimes it takes me an hour, hour and a half, 2 hours to get home.
2: Right.
0: I like stopping places, you know what I'm saying? And I talk to my wife pretty much all the way home anyway.
2: Oh, okay.
0: You know what I'm saying? Like, but just everything with like, my kids, they're like, oh, such and such. And then all their friends are in snap locations and stuff. Yeah. I'm like, I don't want to know where nobody is at. Like, I'm good. All righty, y'all hit us up, your chance to speak on it. What's your non-negotiable in any relationship? Big Boys Neighborhood.
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0: Big Boy Big Neighborhood. All righty, we are speaking on it. What is your non-negotiable in any relationship? Mm-hmm. All righty, we're going to bring Anthony into the neighborhood to see what's going down with Anthony. Anthony, hello.
1: Hello.
0: Hello there, Aunt Dog. Anthony, what city are you calling from?
1: Moreno Valley.
0: Anthony from Moval up in here. Anthony, what's your non-negotiable in any relationship?
1: Non-negotiable for a partner is no gossiping about what's going on in the relationship to anybody else. Because what you got going on is to be between you and that person only.
2: Man, right. That's real.
0: Yeah, I like that one. Yes.
2: So I can't vent to my besties.
0: Yeah, see, that's what I was about to say, Mariana. Yeah. Do you really? So with you, Anthony, if there's anything going on in your relationship, you don't have a friend or a relative that you speak to?
1: Nah, because if there's problems going on in the relationship and you talk to all these other people about it, then it's all these other people putting stuff into your head.
0: Yep.
1: When it should just be solved between you and the person that you got going on.
2: Damn.
0: Anthony, I agree with
2: that's
0: you,
2: valid.
0: Man. Yeah, I'm very careful about who I talk to and what I say about my relationship. Because if you're in a situation and somebody just always say, oh, she's this, she's this, she's this, she's this, or he's this, then you give them license to say something about your significant other or whoever you're venting about.
2: Yeah.
0: That, you know, that's why I never talked bad about my mom to any of my friends when my mom was alive, especially, you know, as a kid and as a teenager.
2: Right.
0: Because if you always just said, man, oh, my mom wanted me to do this, oh, my mom did this, my mom did this, my mom said, you know, and then you gave license to someone and said, man, why is your mom always a B?
2: Right.
0: You know what I'm saying?
2: So
0: I understand what you're talking about, Anthony.
2: And mind you, most of the time when we do vent, it's always something negative because we want to let it out.
0: Right.
2: So, damn, that's true.
0: Yeah, man.
2: That kind of hit.
0: So whenever you do find another man too, Mariana, I don't know what year is going to be or if ever.
2: One decade.
0: Then, apply what Anthony just said to you right there.
2: You know what? It's a valid one, so I'll take that into consideration.
0: There it is. The other one she's going to leave.
2: Right.
0: All righty now. Y'all hit us up. What's your non-negotiable in any relationship? Ladies, hit us up as well. The fellas are calling up with non-negotiables.
2: Right.
0: Women don't have non-negotiables.
2: Oh, man. Yeah.
0: Y'all just take that. Man, how you are?
2: No.
0: No, just me trying to get phone calls.
2: No, for real.
0: Women, I can't believe, man. What's going on here?
2: My non-negotiable is when, seeing how a man treats other people out in public. Like, if you are rude out in public, I cannot date you.
0: Right.
2: Because that tells me everything I need to know.
0: Is that the same for you, Jesus? If a man is rude, you can't date him?
3: Yeah, I mean, no, not the man. Come on. I hate when you do this. You're tricking me, dude. If a girl's being rude, for sure. That's over.
0: Yeah. Now
2: it's a girl.
0: We're here. What's your non-negotiable in any relationship? Hit us up, Big Boys
2: Big
0: Neighborhood.
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0: Big Boys Neighborhood, we are speaking on it. What's your non-negotiable in any relationship? We're going to bring Mia into the neighborhood and see what's going down with Mia up in here. Mia, hello.
1: Hi, big boy.
0: Hello there, Mia. Mia, what city are you calling from?
1: I am calling from Rancho Cucamonga.
0: Rancho Cucamonga. All righty now. Mia, what's your non-negotiable in any relationship?
1: Drinking. It's a no for me. It's a hard no for me. I do not like a drinker.
0: Really? So drinking at all? And why so?
1: At all. I've dealt with alcoholics, and I just don't like how they get. I don't like the smell. It just is a whole turnoff.
0: Yeah.
2: Yeah.
0: And there's times, and is that just in all relationships? Is it more of significant other, or are you talking about like friends as well?
1: More like significant other.
0: Right. Mm-hmm. Okay. Yeah, and I can understand that, too. Even with people that I know, I don't want you to get so drunk that now I'm fighting with you or you got me into something or I got to make sure you're at the house. Like, right. I don't want to babysit you.
2: Yeah, that's
0: you know what I'm saying?
2: Work.
0: Like I don't want that, man. So, you know, the people that I usually hang with, they don't smoke, they don't drink, or they really don't get me in a position where I got an extra lookout for them.
2: Right.
0: Like, I remember one time, man, one of my partners came out, I tried to show him a good time. This is when we used to all go to, like, Rosarito.
2: Right.
0: And I would do clubs and everything out there. And he got me 8 different fines.
2: Oh no. Fines?
0: Ooh. Fines.
2: No. What?
0: From drinking. And one time he jumped out the car and I'm like, Frank, no. And he urinating and the cop just walked up and I'm like, oh, this is easy.
2: Oh, yeah.
0: So I'm paying off all these little fines and everything, man. So
2: yes, all bad.
0: Yeah, it was. Yeah, it was. Is that Tiana we going to right now? Let's go. Is Tiana?
3: Tiana.
0: All righty, let's go to Tiana right there. Thank you once again, me bring Tiana into the neighborhood. Tiana, hello.
4: Hello
0: there, Tiana. Tiana, what city are you calling from?
4: I'm calling from Rancho Cucamonga as well.
0: Uh-oh. Damn, we should have held me on one. They could have carpooled.
5: Carpooled.
0: All righty now. Yes. Tiana, what's your non-negotiable in any relationship?
4: My non-negotiable is when a man tries to tell a woman how she can or can't wear her hair.
0: Oh.
2: Oh my God, that's
4: an absolute non-negotiable.
2: Yeah.
0: Really? So explain. Yeah, what happened?
4: I started off with a Halle Berry shortcut, and, you know, I like to change my hair up. Sometimes I want to get a weave. Sometimes I want to wear my hair curly. And if a man tries to tell me, you know, I get my hair done, fresh silk press, you know, and a man tries to say, I prefer your hair curly. Like, why'd you do your hair like that?
0: Oh, yeah, that's the non-negotiable. You're like, well, right. You know, as quick as I change my hair, I could change you out, too. Don't get it twisted. Hey, Tiana, can I ask you one more question? I hope this is not intrusive to you. I'm going to ask anyway.
4: No.
0: How tall are you?
4: Go ahead. I'm 5'2".
0: Oh, I love it.
5: Yeah.
0: She just sounds like a little one, huh? I love it, man. Thank you, honey. What's your non-negotiable in any relationship? Big Boy's
2: Big
0: Neighborhood.
2: Boy.
6: Big Boy's Neighborhood.
7: I love him. He's awesome. Every morning.
5: Yeah.
6: U92.7.

0: Big Boys Neighborhood, what's your non-negotiable in any relationship? We're going to bring Nikki into the neighborhood to see what's going down with Nikki. Nikki, hello.
1: Hello.
0: Hello there, Nikki. Nikki, what's your non-negotiable in any relationship?
1: A lazy person.
0: I heard that. A lazy person. Yeah. How did you arrive at that?
1: Well, I own 3 businesses and I work full-time in construction. So to me, there's like no, and I'm a single mom, so there's no excuse.
0: Wait, hold on. Hold on, Nikki. Say what you do again.
2: All right.
3: It's a resume.
1: I work in construction full-time and I own 3 businesses.
0: And you're a mom.
1: And I'm a single mom to 2 kids.
0: Yeah. All those are busy, hard. Busy. Hell yeah. And you do construction?
3: Yeah.
1: Yeah, so I'm a safety director for a construction company.
0: That's dope as hell. Okay. And a mother too. Yeah, so yeah, anybody that come around you lazy, like, yeah, that's all definitely right. Got to be a non-negotiable for you.
3: I chose,
0: yeah.
1: And I'm a sports mom too.
0: Jesus Christ.
2: A sports mom? That's another job. Yeah. That's a whole other job.
0: And watch, you're going to be, and I'm a karate instructor. And I'm a sous chef. Yeah. And I teach Pilates. I forgot to teach Pilates on the weekend. Like, oh, my God. Yeah. And I bodyguard Akon when he's in Europe.
2: Yeah. And I do nails.
0: Yeah. I'm a nail tech.
1: No lazy person for me.
0: I heard that. That's definitely, yeah, that's a real non-negotiable right there. Yep. Hey, man, when she was talking to me, I'm like, I'm not doing enough.
3: I know.
0: Let's bring Sarah into the neighborhood and see what's going down with Sarah up in here. Sarah, hello.
4: Hello.
0: Hello there. Sarah, what city are you calling from, Sarah?
4: Rancho Santa Margarita.
0: Rancho Santa Margarita. All righty now. Sarah, what is your non-negotiable in any relationship?
4: A credit score under 720.
0: Ooh, a credit score under 720.
3: That is strange.
0: I heard that. I know a couple of the homies not going to get with you. Yeah. A credit score under 720. I heard that.
2: That's valid.
0: Why did you arrive at that, Sarah?
4: I feel like it's just like a reflection of money management, right? Like if you don't have good credit, then you're not spending your money wisely.
0: I heard that.
4: And I want a partner who can match what I'm doing.
0: And not taking care of your bills and responsibilities.
4: Right. Uh-huh. Right. That's a priority.
0: You said a 720.
2: Right.
0: I ain't mad at you. 720.
3: What if he has a good heart?
2: Yeah.
0: Right, yeah.
3: What about that?
2: A good heart is not going to
4: pay much.
0: Yeah, that is true. Nine, damn.
3: Wow.
0: All righty now. And your credit score is over 720?
4: Yes, it's shy of 800.
0: Go ahead now.
2: Yeah, I heard clock that.
3: Yeah. I need a co-signer.
2: Right?
0: Yeah. I'm going to put you on hold for Jesus. Hold on for a second, my love. Believe that. Do continue to hang out with us in the neighborhood. Big Boys
2: Big
0: Neighborhood.
2: Boy.
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0: neighborhood. We are speaking on it. What's your non-negotiable in any relationship? We're going to bring Elliot into the neighborhood to see what's going down with Elliot. This is what's your non-negotiable in any relationship? Elliot, hello.
1: Hello.
0: Hello there, Elliot. Elliot, what is your non-negotiable in any relationship, Elliot?
1: Catch this. I'm West Coast, born on the West Coast, Los Angeles, California. And whoever around me got to be West Coast too. Like, I was dating a girl, she was from New York, and she just kept down in L.A. Or, they're fake, and they're so Hollywood, and this and that. I'm like, well, go back to New York.
0: Yeah.
2: Like, hell nah. Mm-hmm.
0: So you're non-negotiable on any relationship is you got to be from the West Coast. Your W got to be a capital letter.
2: Right.
1: Because I love everybody from the West Coast. Lakers. The Clippers. Well, I don't really love the Clippers, but you know, I'm LA.
0: Yeah. Yeah, they LA. You're like, I'm cool. Right. You know what I'm saying?
2: That's Dallas.
0: Like, yeah, if they ever, you know, pull something off our route, right. You know what I'm saying? But
2: because I remember, totally. I was dating a guy and he was on Drake's side when it came to like the beef, and I don't know. I felt weird about it because I'm like, bro, I'm Kendrick all the way. That's LA. Like, and he was like, no, it's Drake, and I couldn't, I couldn't get past that. Like, I kept thinking about it, like, damn. Am I really going to, like, keep talking to this guy?
0: Are you from the West Coast, Monty?
2: I am from the West Coast.
0: And Elliot, you from the West Coast, Elliot?
1: I sure am. West Coast forever.
0: Sound like a hookup to me.
2: Well, I live in IE.
0: Right. No, you can't do it now.
3: You got a car.
0: I know you probably may sound like your PE teacher.
3: You know what I'm saying? Teacher.
0: Let me ask real quick. Elliot, are you in a relationship?
1: Yes, I'm married.
2: Oh,
0: yeah, his wife can pour water in the phone. Right. He said, yes, I'm married.
3: Wow.
0: All righty.
1: My wife probably listening, too.
0: Yeah, man, so you married, huh? Hey, what did you say, Mariana? Your wife don't allow you to have any friends. Is that what you said?
2: Wow.
0: This girl is crazy, man.
3: Everyone,
0: I'm going to need you also. Like I told Chuck, stop trying to hook up with the listeners.
2: Friends are friends.
0: Please. Yeah, man. One of our guys, Chuck, that work with us, you know how we invite people up to hang out with us? He went to go see the Michael movie with one of our neighbors that just came up here to hang out, man. So
3: crazy.
4: Of course, it was trying to make sure we can put more people up here.
0: They went, nah. And we didn't even know, man. We just happened to find it on social media.
4: Oh, I knew it was going to get there. You know, this is what happens when you hang with a content creator. You know, things are going to happen. So I was like, it's okay.
0: Yeah.
2: Okay. What's your non-negotiable, Chuck, since you're over here dating a listener?
4: Oh,
0: don't tag you into the picture.
2: Don't put my name out there.
0: Yeah, man. Non-negotiable, don't tell Big Boy nothing. What's your non-negotiable in any relationship? Big Boy's Neighborhood.
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1: Big Boy Big Neighborhood boy. Phone Tap on the 10th time.
2: It's courtesy Friday.
1: Of your good friend, Mr. Luther Lufay. Happy Friday to you.
2: Yes,
1: this one right here is Barbershop Pager. Mr. Luther calls back a barbershop after he felt like he was paged with an emergency call.
3: This is so funny.
1: Man.
3: Everybody in the barbershop.
1: Nope. Let's go to get into your phone tap on the 10th right here. Big Boy's Neighborhood.

0: This barbershop. What's up?
1: Did someone page Luther?
0: No.
1: Is this a barbershop or something?
0: Yeah.
1: Yeah. Yeah, this is Luther.
0: Okay.
1: Yeah, someone just paged me from here.
0: Well, they're not here now.
1: Is Terrence there?
0: Yeah, Terrence here? No Terrence.
1: Hey, do you got speakerphone so I can just ask if anybody paged me?
0: Okay, go ahead, man.
1: Hey, Fuzzy, if you there, pick up the phone, man.
0: There's nobody who paged me from here, dog. Okay?
1: Somebody put 100 at the end of it.
0: If there was somebody here, I would have told you, dog.
1: All right, so what's going on, though?
0: Dude, it's a barbershop. That's what's going on.
1: Is everything all right, though? Because I know what 100 mean, though.
0: Everything gravy here.
1: This is Luther, man.
0: I feel you, dog.
1: Light-skinned Luther.
0: Okay, I understand. Ain't nobody here, dog.
1: Now, nobody doing nothing to y'all, right?
0: No, we straight.
1: Do I have to come over there?
0: Dude, it's straight. I'm telling you, it's cool.
1: You getting me nervous, man.
0: Everything is gravy, man. All right?
1: You sound like something going on, man. You sound
0: dude,
1: like...
0: everything is good. I'm shaving here, man. That's what I'm trying to tell you.
1: Is the place surrounded?
0: No, man.
1: And it's safe?
0: Yeah.
1: I ain't got to come down there and heat it up and everything. I ain't got to walk in there and no craziness.
0: Dude.
1: Everybody's quiet now, man. They got y'all tied up?
0: Hold on.
1: Everything is crazy, man. Maybe he get off the phone there. Everything straight.
0: Yeah. All right, man. Now, you heard that, man? All right.
1: Hey, man. I'm going to come down there, man. Something going on, man.
0: Dude, because I got you on speakerphone.
1: Pick up the phone real quick.
0: I'm going to holler back.
1: All right, man. Well, I'm going to come down. I'm going to sit in the chair, and I want you to shave my head up.
0: Dog, I got a whole bunch of people. You going to be waiting.
1: All right. That's cool, man. Okay. Just I'm going to come down, have me a hot towel and a pastrami sandwich.
0: All right, man.
1: Hey, man.
0: I got to go.
1: It's Luther. You can't be too busy for me, man.
0: Got
1: to
0: go.
1: I'm coming down.
2: 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Every hour, every day. Right here at Big Boy's Neighborhood.
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0: neighborhood.
1: Oh, it's a pleasure to have this man back in the neighborhood. Neo, welcome back to the neighborhood.
0: What's
1: man.
0: Going on, sir?
1: Bro, I'm going to tell you what I told T.I. You look like file footage. And by that, I mean, you look like the first album.
0: Oh, okay.
1: What
0: I'll take
1: the
0: that.
1: Hell is going on here?
0: Hey, man. I'll take that.
1: Right. Now, he walked into the neighborhood, into the studio before I had a chance to walk in. So when he walked in, you know how that sometimes, it's not a hater, but it's sometimes when you walk in and you want somebody to look a little worse or something off.
2: Hilarious.
1: Neo, the new album is called Highway 79.
0: Yes, sir. Highway 79.
1: And
0: yes.
1: This is your first time sitting with us as a country artist.
0: Well, I'm saying.
1: And, yeah, please say it.
0: Country inspired, right?
1: Right. Because when you hear the album too, there's a country feel to it.
0: Right.
1: But you didn't play the genre.
0: Yeah, I didn't want anybody to feel like I was doing my best country impersonation.
1: Right,
0: you know what
1: right.
0: I'm saying? But then at the same time, I don't want to be disrespectful to the artists that eat, sleep, and live country music for, you know, their whole lives.
1: Right.
0: And then I'm gonna jump in. Oh, I'm a country artist this year. Like that. I personally feel like that's disrespectful. So
1: right. The
0: album is full of music dedicated to the things I love about country music, which is the storytelling element of it, the commonality of it. Country music is one of them last genres where you could just be a regular person. Like, you don't got to be rich. You don't got to be beautiful. You don't got to be the coolest guy in the room. And you good still. You know what I'm saying? You can have a regular job and a dog and a truck and you straight.
1: Like, yeah, and you're a country artist.
0: I love that. That's
1: where did you create the album at? Did you go in?
0: No, we went to Nashville.
1: That's dope.
0: I was in Nashville for 4 months.
1: You see a lot of talent in Nashville that we don't even know about, huh?
0: Listen, so there's a street in Nashville called Broadway, right?
1: Yeah, there's one out here called Figueroa. We'll talk about that later.
0: Wow.
1: But go ahead.
0: Some talent on Figueroa.
1: Yeah, some talent over there.
0: Sorry. So Broadway, and it's just bars on bars on bars. Like, the whole street is just bars. And at any given moment, duck your head into any one of them bars, and it's somebody playing live, and it's just amazing. Like ridiculous.

0: Like, why ain't you on the radio type talent everywhere? And mind you, a lot of them don't even care to be on the radio or be famous. They're like, oh, man, I'm here every Saturday. Like, just doing what they do, but like, are really, really good at it. They still care about the music.
1: Why did you feel it was necessary to go to Nashville, of course?
0: Well, I feel like Nashville is kind of like the country music mecca, so to speak. You know, it just didn't make no sense for me to try to make a country album in Miami. Like, it just it just didn't make no sense.
1: Because you can kind of just walk out and be in the element.
0: Absolutely. Yeah. And plus, they do it a little different out there. Like, so normally, you know, I'm a songwriter, been doing it for a little while.
1: Sir.
0: Normally,
1: you do it well.
0: Well, thank you, brother. You know, you go into a studio, it's no windows, it's no clocks. It's like you basically in a cave doing what you do. Whereas out there, a lot of the sessions was like in somebody's living room. Like, you know, it's me and one other guy and a dude with a guitar, and ain't nobody got no shoes on, and we sitting laughing about something, and then a song just comes out of that. Like, that was pretty much every session for this album. Like, just fun. We rented some like really, really cool spots, some Airbnbs out there. I had the kids come down. Like, I don't bring my kids to the studio out of fear that they're gonna break something.
1: Right.
0: These was Airbnbs, so they
1: break. Yeah, you was like, man, we could buy this. You know what I'm saying?
0: It's all good. But yeah, it was just a different experience all the way around. Like a more what's the word I'm looking for? I hate to say grassroots, but it just felt more. It didn't feel like work.
1: Neo, we're not going to let you go. Nope. No, we need more time with you. Y'all stick around your radios. Right. We got more with Neo in the neighborhood, Big Boy's Big neighborhood.
2: 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More Big Boy next.
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0: Big Boys Neighborhood. Oh, it's a pleasure to have this man back in the neighborhood. Neo in the neighborhood.
1: Why the title Highway 79?
2: Highway 79 is the highway that separates Camden, Arkansas from Bearden, Arkansas, which is two very small towns in Arkansas. I grew

0: grew up primarily in Las Vegas, but I was born in Arkansas. So from birth to like age 10, I was out there. And my mom and my grandmother lived in Camden, and my great-grandmother lived in Bearden. And we was just up and down that highway pretty much every damn day. And, you know, just a lot of the music that my mom would listen to, you know, on that ride. It's about an hour ride, you know, from Camden to Bearden. And this album kind of put me in the mindset of some of that music that we would listen to on that ride. You know, my mom listens to everything. You know, I was actually introduced to country music through my mom. You know, shout out Reba McEntire. Reba McEntire's Fancy was the first country song I ever heard. If you never heard it before, you should check it out. It's a really tragic but beautiful story. It was the storyline of it that kind of got me. And I just kind of been rocking ever since. Oh, man. Maybe 7.
1: You know what's crazy about that? When you listen back, because you still could love a song, but when you listen back, do you ever think about what, like, I remember listening to music early on because I grew up with music. I love music. And I look back now and I'm like, what were you feeling? You know what I'm saying? Because I knew I was feeling it.
0: Right.
1: And then the older you get or you get next to it, because there's times when I can sit here, listen to a song that I probably listened to for decades, and I hear something new or I hear something else, like, oh, that's what they meant by that.
0: Yeah.
1: But at 7 years of age, you knew that there was an emotion and that's to what was going on. Yeah.
0: You didn't know what to call it. You couldn't really so much explain it. It's just you felt something from that song. Yeah, yeah, definitely. Billy Ocean's Suddenly. You know this song?
1: That's my favorite. That's one of my favorite. That's another one of my airplane songs.
0: My mom used to play this song religiously for some reason. Like every morning she would wake up with this record and I would just sit in front of the stereo and just cry, having no idea what I'm crying about or why. She walking around, what the hell wrong with you?
1: Oh no.
0: Like, suddenly
1: life has new meaning to me.
0: And mind you, I'm a kid. I'm not even double digits yet.
1: Yeah.
0: And again, you don't, I think that's the power of music. It's not even so much about you being able to explain what you're feeling, but you're supposed to feel something.
1: He's trying
0: something.
1: To tell her there's beauty up above.
0: Right.
1: Things we never take notice of.
0: And like,
1: wake up suddenly.
0: Boy, you're 6. What are you talking about?
1: And you're in love.
0: Like, go eat some cereal.
1: But you know what it is too, though, Neo? You're that to a lot of other people. You know what I'm saying? Like, you have been a soundtrack to a lot of people's lives.
0: I'm getting that a lot now. That's my compliment now. Or people will be like, man, you were my whole high school career.
1: Yeah.
0: And it's like, thank you. That don't make me feel old at all, but I appreciate it. Right.
1: Or when people say, I've been with you since, you know what I'm saying? I've been
0: my
1: with
0: you mom since. Loves you.
1: Yeah.
0: Oh, wow.
1: Talk to my dad. That's what I get now.
0: Yeah.
1: My dad used to take us to school. You know what I'm saying? Like, I literally got like a DM and it was like, man, it was all these used to. My dad used to play you in a car. My dad, and I was like, oh. So
0: I mean, you appreciate the compliment, but at the same time, as your knees and your back just start hurting right away.
1: Yeah.
0: Like,
1: yeah.
0: Thank you for that.
1: I used to listen to you with my dad, and now I take my kids to school, but thank God. You know what I'm saying?
0: My dad used to ride us on his dinosaur listening to your music. Like,
1: I remember we had a buggy.
0: Thank you.
1: We had a horse by the name of Clarence, and he used to pull us to school. You know what I'm saying? But thank God.
0: Yeah, no, it's a beautiful thing. We just spoke about how fickle this business is.
1: Yeah, and, man.
0: You know, 20 some odd years and I'm still here putting out music. That's a blessing. So,
1: yeah, man.
0: That's all I can look at it as.
1: Neo, we're not going to let you go.
2: Nope.
1: No, we need more time with you. Y'all stick around y'all radios. Right. We got more with Neo in the neighborhood, Big Boys neighborhood.
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10: Yeah.

0: a pleasure to have this man back in the neighborhood. We got our good friend, ladies and gentlemen, singing sensation, Neo in the neighborhood. Hey, man, I remember we had a conversation. There was a song that you did called She Is.
1: Yes, sir.
0: And that was with Tim McGraw, correct?
1: Tim McGraw. Shouts to Tim McGraw.
0: And I remember telling you, I said, Neo, I think this could be your biggest record. And the way that that record, now this is a country record to me.
1: Indeed.
0: The way that that record felt, like that's why when I saw Highway 79, I'm like, Neo does this. You've pinned people to, you know what I'm saying? Like, there is no broad jump that I felt like you went from like, man, what is he doing?
1: No, not really.
0: Not at all.
1: I don't think so. So, not at all. To be honest, the songs of mine that are the most popular are the songs that I kind of took elements of country music and incorporated it into this other genre. Like, So Sick. If you, So Sick, the only thing making So Sick a R&B song is the music.
0: Right.
1: If you took that and put a sly guitar on it, that's a country song. Beyonce's Irreplaceable, same thing. Take the drums off and just let that strumming guitar, that's a country song. And it's those elements that make those songs what they are. Again, the storytelling element, the vulnerability of it.
0: Right.
1: You know what I'm saying? It's like, it's okay. I don't know when it got lame to be vulnerable. Like, that was one of the things that made R&B music R&B music, that, you know, you could cry and it was all right. Like, now you lame if you crying over one
0: man.
1: I don't know what happened. I don't know.
0: Everybody's, now you gotta sing the lyrics different too.
1: Yeah,
0: you know,
1: it's
0: gotta be,
1: hey, which is the weirdest thing in the world to me.
0: Yeah,
1: I'll never forget the first time I heard somebody sing the word. I'm like, wait, what happened? Where are we right now?
0: Do you feel like we don't serenade the ladies like we used to?
1: I feel like love as a concept has been kind of thrown by the wayside a little bit. And I have a theory as to why that happened. So do you remember when hip hop became the biggest genre of music in the world?
0: Yes, sir.
1: You remember that?
0: Yes, sir.
1: So when that happened, every other genre got a hip hop makeover. Every other genre, all of a sudden, the beats was a little heavier, the cadence was a little faster. Even country music got a hip hop makeover.
0: Yeah.
1: So R&B was no exception, you know. We grew up on a more traditional style of R&B, whereas today, you know, they're growing up on this R&B that has got this hip hop makeover. And of course, everybody knows hip hop is a little tougher than R&B. So whereas we had, you know, a Boyz II Men or a Jodeci or a Drew Hill, now they got rappers that sing to look up to. And the rappers that sing is going to do it from what their reality is, you know, what their experience is. And it's going to be, the delivery is going to be a little tougher. So that's why it's happened the way it's happened. I get it. I understand it. I don't necessarily agree. I look at it this way. There needs to be a contrast. I ain't mad at some of the tougher, rougher sound of R&B, but I feel like we can't excuse what R&B was for what R&B has become. Like, I feel like both can exist.
0: Right.
1: We need the contrast of both, you know.
0: Neo, definitely want to thank you for coming into the neighborhood. For all those out there, if you missed any part of this interview, it's right there at Big Boy TV, our YouTube channel. And as you're watching our Neo interview in its entirety or any of our content, make sure you hit that subscribe button. Do continue to hang out with us in the neighborhood, Big Boy's Neighborhood.

0: It's a pleasure to have this man back in the neighborhood. Neo in the neighborhood.
1: Hey, man, what about the collabs? Because you got to think. Now, I always tell people, I say, man, if we're all on the stage, who going to be in the audience? Because everybody's in the business now.
0: Yeah.
1: You know what I'm saying? Like, how many, like, man, we need to work together.
0: Oh,
1: you know,
0: man.
1: Do you, and I know
0: I
1: there's no number.
0: I get about 90 of those a day. And I'm all for it.
1: Right.
0: I'm all for collaboration. But yeah, I definitely agree with you. It's like

0: right, listen, if I do a song with every single person that asks, we're going to go to the concert and we all going to be like, why ain't nobody here? Like, yeah. They are. We just all up here.
1: Then in the back, they just waiting for me to call them out.
0: Right. We just all on stage.
1: Is it different when you do a collaboration? Because sometimes when collabs go through the roof, it's like, this you waiting for somebody to come out and that person doesn't come out. You know what I'm saying? Like, even with Take You, is that comes around and knocks you down.
0: Yeah.
1: Right. Have you, Carrie and Kanye, ever performed? Yeah. Never performed that song.
0: Me and Carrie before.
1: Yeah.
0: Never the three of us. Right. It has never happened. And that sucks.
1: And that's just one of those songs that is so brilliant. But now, you know, but that was like a natural collab.
0: Yeah.
1: You know,
0: yeah.
1: And y'all complimenting each other. There's a lot of collabs now where just like, oh, they collabed. And you're like, I know that I'm not going to see them together.
0: Right.
1: You know what I'm saying? Right. But y'all never performed that song?
0: Never have. Never. And that matters. That's definitely one of my favorite collabs because it feels like everybody is still in their element.
1: And I'm not going to ask you to sing because I ask you to sing all the time.
0: You're lying.
1: But do you remember the words to that?
0: You're lying, sir.
1: No, I'm just asking. Do you remember the words to it?
0: I do remember the words.
1: What did you say? I used to be commander.
0: Commander in chief.
1: No, how did you sing it?
2: Yeah, what was the tone?
1: What did you start off?
0: You really are a great friend.
1: What did you start off saying?
2: I forgot to.
1: What did you start off saying? How did your verse start?
0: Just cue the track, bro.
1: I don't have it over here.
0: You don't?
1: You can just go a cappella
0: really?
1: For me.
0: I really don't have it.
1: This is just us talking.
0: You genuinely don't have it.
1: I genuinely don't have it.
0: Big, you know I know you.
1: No, I really don't have it. I just wanted to, we were just talking about it. I just wanted to hear the song.
0: I'm going to start singing and the track going to start.
1: No, not at all. I don't have it.
0: Okay. Never thought I'd hear myself say, y'all go ahead, I think I'm gonna kick you with my girl today. I used to be commander in chief of my pimp ship flying high, until I met this pretty little missile that shot me out the sky. Hey, so now I'm crashing, don't know how it

0: into the fullest. The load never too much, she helping me pull it. She shot the bullet that ended that life. I swear to you, the pimp in me just died tonight. Girl, sometimes love. Sometimes love comes around.
1: Oh my God, bro. Yeah. Anybody ever tell you sound like Neo? Hey, Neo, let me tell you why, bro. You always sound like what you sold us or what you gave. You know what I mean? Like,
0: I pride myself on that.
1: Oh, my gosh, you, man. Brother. Like, that's appreciate a whole it, different cloth to be cut from.
0: That is love.
1: Neo, we're not going to let you go?
2: Nope.
1: No, we need more time with you. Y'all stick around y'all radios. Right. We got more with Neo in the neighborhood, Big Boys Big neighborhood.
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0: neighborhood. Oh, it's a pleasure to have this man back in the neighborhood. Neo in the neighborhood. Do you remember that time I took my wife to see you in London? I took my well, it probably wasn't as big to you, but it was big to us. Wow. Thank you, homie. You know what I'm saying? It's only so much when one of your homeboys bring his wife to see you in another country.
1: Okay, but have you not come to see me a few times with your wife?
0: In London? No.
1: Not in London, but in, okay, touche.
0: I said, do you remember when... Yes.
1: I vaguely remember that.
0: Okay,
1: yes.
0: Well, that's good that you vaguely, because I totally remember it. And my wife thought it was such a beautiful moment. Probably not so much for you.
1: Wow.
0: But yeah, we literally, it was her birthday.
1: You know what? Shouts to the queen, by the way.
0: It was either her. Yeah, oh, yeah. Man. My wife loves you.
1: Shouts to the queen.
0: Bro.
1: Love her to death.
0: She loves you, man.
1: Beautiful people.
0: And I remember it was... you had made like a recording for her. Mm-hmm. And it was like, hey, Veronica, this is Neo, such and such and such. And then he was like, yeah, I'll see you in London at my con. And she was like, oh, she just started bawling. We're going to London. We're going to London. And I was like, yeah, because your birthday fall, because I got three different women. I told her that birthday fall right around the time he's going to be. Okay, I don't. But no, we went out there. And I remember, and I told you this before, you're going to remember this. You presented her with a bottle of wine, beautiful bottle of wine.
1: What happened?
0: Yeah, my wife's name is Veronica.
1: Veronica.
2: Yeah.
1: That was not
0: I think it said Stephanie on it.
1: That was not
0: the name. It was just one of the things where he was just like,
3: Come on, my God.
0: Like, wait, they where?
3: He was like, kidding me.
0: He was like, hey, man, he did one of these. He was like,
3: what?
0: Oh, man. They in the lobby? Okay, they in the green room. Okay, yeah, here you go. Yeah. Grabbed anything. He came down. Here you go, big. Hey, how you doing there? And I'm like, but you know what? We still got it at the house. We literally have it at the house, man.
2: I love that.
1: I didn't see that there was a name on the bottle.
0: Right.
1: I literally grabbed the bottle.
0: He just grabbed what was ever in his green room. But you know what's crazy? That's what kind of history we have.
1: Yeah.
0: I remember one point, man, I had surgery, right? And that was the irreplaceable day.
1: Yes, sir.
0: Because I wasn't there. I was broadcasting from the house. And he was there at the station. And, you know, this is before we could see each other. So I'm like, man, can you do Irreplaceable? And that's why when you hear Irreplaceable, you hear me say, keep it going. Because I'm not in the room with him.
1: Yeah.
0: You know, and so I remember we went to a commercial break. And I said, hey, bro, I said, can you come by my house? Let's just finish the interview at my house. Do you remember that? And you came to my house. He literally, this is the relationship that we have.
2: Wow.
0: He literally jumped in his car. And finished the interview at my house. Now, granted, I sold tickets. When he got there, it was like a meet and greet. And you know what I'm saying? Get over here real quick. Give me $150. Neo, definitely want to thank you for coming into the neighborhood. For all those out there, if you missed any part of this interview, it's right there at Big Boy TV, our YouTube channel. 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
1: Big Boys Big Neighborhood. Boy. All right, and now phone tap on the 10's time right here, man. This is just some man stuff right here.
2: Right.
1: This is an Insta fight. This is what Luther calls a gentleman, man, and we both go 0 to 100 real quick.
3: Oh, really fast.
1: Only men would do this.
2: Yeah.
1: Yeah, let's go to get into your phone tap on the 10's right here. Big Boys Boy. Neighborhood.

0: Yeah.
1: Hello. Hello. Hey, how you doing, man? It's Luther.
0: Okay.
1: Yeah, Luther.
0: What can I do for you?
1: You can do a whole lot for me, bro. First off, you can man up and stop this.
0: What?
1: I caught you.
0: Caught me? What are you talking about, man?
1: Oh, okay,
0: who is this again?
1: Yeah, it's Luther. Now, all of a sudden, you don't know what's going on. Now, you're sitting here, you got ambrosia.
0: Ambrosia? What are you talking about, man?
1: I'm talking about you being a dirty. That's what I'm talking about. And you didn't think that this was going to catch up with you. And here it is. Boom, flambe, surprise.
0: I don't even know what the hell you're talking about.
1: You don't know who I am?
0: No.
1: Right. You know, I want to slap the taste out your mouth right now.
0: Dude, you don't want to talk to me like that.
1: You the same piece of that did all that, and now here you are, and you don't know what the hell I'm talking about.
0: What you're talking about? I don't even know what the you're talking about.
1: Dirty, scandalous.
0: You need to stop talking to me like that, dude.
1: Wait, okay, well, what you gonna do? Because this isn't a problem for me.
0: Want to meet up somewhere? I'll meet up. You tell me where and when.
1: Oh,
0: and
1: yeah.
0: I'll be there.
1: You're going to be crying when I start to put these damn paws on you.
0: Am I going to be crying?
1: Or yes.
0: Are you going to be the one crying?
1: Okay. All right. You big and bad on the phone right now. But let's see how it is.
0: You're big and bad, too. That doesn't mean to me.
1: Well, why don't you just meet me over there then?
0: Over where?
1: Over there. Meet me over there right now. You bad. It's not going to take you 30 minutes. Meet me over there right now.
0: Over where, man? You're saying where?
1: Oh, yeah. Now
0: where.
1: Somebody
0: maybe
1: all scared. Yeah, what, say what?
0: I said, you're not even telling me where. Maybe you're the punk.
1: Now, see, no one called you that. Meet me over there in 30 minutes. And if you don't show up, I see that you made a Kool-Aid.
0: You know what? All right, I'm on my way.
1: I'll see you when you get there.
0: Will you?
2: Phone taps on the tins. Every hour, every day. Right here at Big Boy's Neighborhood.
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0: righty now, man. What's something you regret doing? What's something you regret doing, man?
1: I regret buying a timeshare.
0: Oh, my God.
1: Dog, it's one of the biggest mistakes of my life. I'm an idiot.
0: Dude, I regret buying it from you.
1: Yeah. I totally regret getting suckered into one of those meetings, and it was all day thing. And at one point, me and my boy were drunk. We're like, hey, if you do it, I'll do it. All right, let's get one, and we can do it together. We can vacation together. And then we did it, and I was just like,
0: But you got rid of it, right?
1: Yeah, but that also cost a lawyer and money to get rid of it.
0: Yeah, they say that's the hardest thing to get rid of.
1: It was the dumbest
0: thing. What was harder to get rid of? That property,
1: yeah.
0: The timeshare, or herpes?
1: I think honestly herpes is quicker.
0: Really? Yeah, that's crazy. People always like, oh, you can't get rid of herpes, but this guy has.
2: Look at him.
0: Yeah.
1: Look at him. I'm a walking statement, big dog.
0: Yeah, man. You know what I'm saying? All right. Lou, like, why all jokes gotta come back on me? You're like, you don't see Jesus, you don't see Mariana here? Like,
1: yeah, man. Give them herpes.
0: All righty now. Y'all continue to hang on with us, man. What's something you regret doing? Big Boy's Neighborhood.
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0: Big Boy's Neighborhood. All righty now, we're going to speak on it. What's something you regret doing? Let's go ahead and bring, oh, I love this. If you're coming in already at Anonymous, we'll start here. Let's go ahead and bring Anonymous into the neighborhood and see what's going down with Anonymous. Anonymous, hello.
1: Hello.
0: Hello there, Anonymous. Anonymous, what's something you regret doing?
1: So I regret giving my cousin over my vehicle. She,
0: Wait, you clipped. You said, hold on for a second. Anonymous, you clipped a little bit. You say you regret what?
1: So I had bought a new car and my cousin needed a car.
0: Got it.
1: So she said, can you just, you know, I'll pay you the vehicle and in payments. And I said, okay, fine, let's do it. So I let her and she ends up wrecking the car, crashing the car. And she doesn't tell me anything about it. And then I get letters at my home that I'm being sued for a car accident that happened and the vehicle is still under my name because she did not change any of the paperwork.
0: Dude, I've heard that. I've heard that before where people like either co-sign for someone, sign for someone, but the car was still under your name. So you regret even helping out your cousin because the way that it backfired.
1: Yeah, because I had to clear my name, but I had to go through that whole, what? I was not in a car accident. I sold that car. So, yeah, I regret just even doing that for a family member. So ever since then, I'm like, nope.
0: I heard that. Yeah, you guys know is a powerful word.
2: Do you still talk to her?
1: Yeah.
0: You still talk to her? Yeah.
1: We kind of just fell off now where, you know, everyone has their families. This happened when we were maybe like maybe 24, 25.
0: Got it.
1: And of course, she was like around the same age. So now, I mean, we're all grown, have families, and we really don't keep in touch because I'm like, I just can't trust you. And it is what it is.
0: There it is. You know what I love about this? I have no idea who she is or who her cousin is, right? Yeah. But she called up Anonymous.
2: Right.
0: But all her family and friends know who she is. Right. Like, who are you anonymous to? Yeah. Like, there's one person out there like, oh, my God, girl, that's Cindy. I'm the one that did that and she tried to do. You know what I'm saying? Yeah. Like, she's not anonymous to Quest, Tell Mariana, me. Savvy, Ani, me, Louie. Right. You know what I'm saying? Yeah. Like, but it is. Hey, if it makes you feel better, I ain't mad at you, Anonymous. All righty, y'all hit us up. What's something you regret doing? Big Boy's Big Neighborhood. Boy.
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4: right here
3: after this.
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0: Big Boys Big Neighborhood. Boys. What's something you regret doing? We're going to bring Elliot into the neighborhood and see what's going down with Elliot. Elliot, hello.
1: Hello.
0: Hello there, Elliot. Elliot, what's something you regret doing?
1: Hey, Big, I bought a Hellcat 10 years ago.
0: You sound like it.
1: And from then on, I've got 8 traffic citations. It's been impound twice. I've cracked it twice. I can't get nobody to insure me. Everywhere I go, people want to race me. And it's like, I just want to get rid of this car.
0: I heard that.
1: You buy it from Texas.
0: And you regret buying it. Is that your engine right now, or are you doing your own phone taps? Because it sounds like sound effects. He's just having to be calling about how fast his car is. And he's making it seem like the Hellcat is doing it on his own.
2: Right.
0: Man, I done got 8 tickets, man. I can't believe this, man.
1: Hey, Big, even when I'm driving slow because of the sound of it, the police will roll up on the side of me and be like, oh, you're speeding. I'm not even speeding. That's the sound of the engine. And then they want to check under the engine and see if you got anything altered and stuff. I'm like, this car is just problems, man.
0: Right. So you bought it off the lot sounding crazy like that.
1: No, I bought it from Texas.
0: From Texas.
1: I had a trip from Texas.
0: Man, yeah, I got a neighbor that I'm like, bro. He could literally just be driving down the street slowing up.
2: Oh yeah. My God, I can't.
0: But I see what Elliot's talking about. It sound like you doing more.
2: Yeah, I can't stand those loud car noises.
0: My gosh,
2: I'm not gonna lie.
0: Man.
2: You know, like I know people love that, but right. For me, it's just not for me.
0: Can you imagine trying to pull over like, hey man, did y'all? Like, nah, I'm good. What's something you regret doing? Elliot said he regrets buying that Hellcat. What up, Lou?
3: I regret putting my car down for a my homie's bachelor party.
0: Oh, really, though?
3: Yeah, we were in Vegas, and I was in charge. Yeah, it was, I'll put it on my card.
0: And then everybody.
3: I'll set up the club for tonight. I'll put it on my card. Uh-huh. Everybody just give me whatever, you know, we'll break it all down at the end. Let's set it up. By the time we were out of that pool party, bro, everybody was drunk. They were hammered. They were too hammered to even go to that nightclub. And it was only me and like 3 homies who pulled up.
0: The one that you paid for?
3: Yep. It was a group of like 15 of us. 3 of us only showed up and everything was on my card, bro.
0: Oh wow.
3: And nobody felt like they had to pitch in because they didn't go.
0: So you got to start swinging on your homeboys.
3: Yep.
0: All righty now. Continue to hang with us. What's something you regret doing? Big Boys Neighborhood.
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5: 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That's for all my scammers and my kid money.

0: Big Boy's Neighborhood. What's something you regret doing? We're going to bring Brittany into the neighborhood and see what's going down with Brittany. Brittany, hello.
1: Hello.
0: Hello there, Brittany. Brittany, what's something you regret doing, my love?
1: Well, I was dating this man, and I used to confide in him about this lady I used to work for, telling him how she used to treat me. I end up introducing him, and now they're dating.
0: Wow.
1: Yes. So you was never my friend at all either.
0: Wow. So you would scary. You would tell him about her, and then when they met,
1: yes,
0: they hooked up.
1: Yes, how she used to treat me. Yeah, she used to treat me real bad, like talk about me real bad.

0: And now he's dating her.
1: And that's what he wanted, huh?
2: The op.
1: Yeah, man, what you say?
2: How are you going to date the op after I vented it to you?
1: Damn. and she told her nothing but bad qualities.
2: Right.
1: Yeah, we bring Joey into the neighborhood to see what's going down with Joey real quick. Joey, hello.
3: Hello.
1: Joey, what's something you regret doing, Joey?
3: Letting my brother-in-law move in.
1: Ooh. My God. Talk to me, Joey. Come on, man. What's happening?
3: This guy comes to me, oh, man, you know, I'm struggling. You know, I'll help you pay the bills, the light bill or the gas bill. Big. It's been 6 months, nothing. Not even a penny.
1: Oh, my God.
3: He keeps posting pictures, him in the club or in the bar drinking. You know, he has money for beer, but no money for bills.
1: Damn, the other B word, huh?
2: Yeah.
1: Damn, that's wild. You know what's crazy about that, too, though, Joey, is what made him have to move in with you?
2: Yeah.
3: Oh, because his roommate kicked him out of his of the apartment.
1: See, there it is, man. Wow. And this is your wife's brother, your girl's brother?
3: Yeah, my wife's brother. But, he's about to be homeless, too.
1: Right. How does she feel about that? Does she see, you know, what you're seeing?
3: She's taking my side. Because she's seeing the pictures and everything he's posting.
1: Yeah, I wonder how. Baby, look at this. Look what your brother doing. Let me ask you this, Joey. How young is he?
3: He is 32 years old.
1: Oh, come on, bro.
2: Nar.
1: Come on,
2: Nar.
1: Man.
2: Wrap it up.
1: We got to do better than that.
2: Priorities.
1: All righty, y'all hit us up. What's something you regret doing? Big Boy's Big Neighborhood.
4: 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More music coming up.
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0: 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Don't forget, Bianca later on this afternoon has your shot to beat the heat at the Palm Springs Surf Club. You ready? She has her tickets. Your shot to beat the heat.
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2: 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Miami. 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
2: She ain't even all that. Like, ain't even like that. Ain't her mama.

I bet, say I got drive, I don't need a car. Money really all that we fiendin' for. I'm doing things they ain't seen before. Bands ain't dumb, but extreme is all. I'm a demon lord. Fall off what? I ain't seen the horse. Called your bluff, better cite the source. Fame ain't something that I need no more.

And all right, Coachella Valley, not as bad today. I mean, still so hot, but not as humid, right? 292.7. Well, I actually have not been outside for like the past 5 hours, so I don't know if that's changed, but I'm hiding out in the AC trying to preserve myself and stay hydrated and stay out of the sun since I'll be in the sun all weekend. Splash House. Congratulations to our winners, Zach and Katie. They are going to this weekend as well, so I'll see them there and maybe I'll see you there. Let's meet up. Let's be splash mates. Tag me on social. Find me Beauty with an IE. No, I'm the beat.

And are you a red or a white type of girl? It's U92.7. It depends on what I'm eating. I'm talking wine, of course. And that is actually our latest Coachella Valley deal. We have a Lafayette Wine Bar up on our website. You can grab that. Right now, spend $25, you get $50. It's right there on El Paseo. So cute. They do flights, too. So if you don't really know what you like, I definitely recommend a flight. Try a couple different things. I did see somebody online doing like a chip and wine like tasting together. I was like, I can get down with that. I love me some chips and some wine.

0: in England. And just days later, Zendaya and Tom were spotted together in London, both wearing matching gold bands on that finger. And honestly, this is so on brand for them. They've been together for years, and they've always been incredibly protective of their relationship. Tom even seemingly confirmed their marriage back in June when he was asked about a fake AI photo of their wedding, and basically said his family knew that they were fake because they were all actually there. And now on to an unfortunate, much more public situation involving Perez Hilton. I told you yesterday about the frightening mental health crisis that led to Perez being hospitalized after an alarming live stream from his Miami home. One of the biggest questions afterwards was, where were his kids when all this was happening? His family has now confirmed that all three of his children were actually inside the home just minutes before the incident, along with his sister and niece. They said once it became clear that Perez was experiencing a severe mental health crisis, the family immediately got the children out of the house to protect them from witnessing anything further. Perez remains under medical care, and his family says they're in communication with him. They're asking for privacy, especially for his children at this time as he works through what happened. Such a sad situation, and I really do hope that he gets the help that he needs.
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0: to it. 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Violent faces, serotonin laced with godly vibrations. 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